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It's just after 8 o'clock. Hi there, I'm CJ Cruz. This hour, Luke Bryan and Kane Brown coming up. But first, Gary Allen, nothing on but the radio. It's on Kix Country.

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4: Cold front is still working its way through our area overnight, so we'll be getting a few showers and thunderstorms from that. We'll be in the low 60s, and then on Friday, everything should clear out, although we do have a slim chance of a shower. Mix of sunshine and clouds, and we'll be in the upper 70s on the high. A few clouds on Friday night, down to 60, and then we're looking pretty good for the weekend. We have high pressure moving in, low 80s on Saturday, mid 80s Sunday. I'm meteorologist Steve Hamilton from the Cole Chevy Body Shop Weather Center.
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It's me, CJ Cruz, going to hear from Eric Church and Riley Green in the next 15 minutes. Bailey Zimmerman now. 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

down, it'll sit right here on this land. And you could leave town a rich man. And he said, boys, whatever you're offering, it won't be enough.

Little girl used to swing right there. Still see her pink bow and her brown hair. She's in the big city now, but she still calls.

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we do have a slim chance of a shower. Mix of sunshine and clouds, and we'll be in the upper 70s on the high. A few clouds on Friday night, down to 60, and then we're looking pretty good for the weekend. We have high pressure moving in. Low 80s on Saturday, mid 80s Sunday. I'm meteorologist Steve Hamilton from the Cole Chevy Body Shop Weather Center.

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I'll tell you where you can watch those coming up in less than 15 minutes. 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

Ella Langley, Morgan Wallen, I Can't Love You Anymore. 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Well, if you missed some of the television specials that aired of Dolly over the last couple of days, well, you can catch them online right now. Paramount Plus has one, Dolly Parton, An American Icon, hosted by Gail King and Tony DeCoppel. Also, Disney Plus has one called Dolly Parton, An American Original, as they interviewed folks like Keith Urban, Ashley McBride, Rascal Flatts, and more. Again, that one's streaming on Disney Plus, as we lost Dolly this week after a secret battle with cancer at the age of 80. Kenny Chesney on the way next on 106.3, 107.7 Kicks Country.

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My name is CJ Cruz. Going to hear from Brad Paisley and Tucker Wetmore this hour. Here's Jason Aldean. Don't tell on me on Kicks Country.

0: show. 8:20, Kane Brown is stopping by the studio. The real story of him getting hit in the head with a golf ball. Why he also says he has no friends. And we have a business proposal for him. Kane Brown, tomorrow morning in studio. Bobby Bone Show on Kix Country.
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Kix Country with Lauren Elena and Chase Matthew. This is All My Exes.

She's Megan Maroney. That is Medicine. 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
5: Listen to

Ultra is still working its way through our area overnight, so we'll be getting a few showers and thunderstorms from that. We'll be in the low 60s, and then on Friday, everything should clear out, although we do have a slim chance of a shower. Mix of sunshine and clouds, and we'll be in the upper 70s on the high. A few clouds on Friday night, down to 60, and then we're looking pretty good for the weekend. We have high pressure moving in, low 80s on Saturday, mid 80s Sunday. I'm meteorologist Steve Hamilton from the Cole Chevy Body Shop Weather Center.

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Let me know what's going on tonight. Miranda Lambert, over you on Kicks Country.

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Hi there, I'm CJ Cruz. This hour, Bailey Zimmerman and Luke Combs. How about some Blake Shelton and Gwen Stefani? This is Happy Anywhere on Kix Country.

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0: through. It is still working its way through our area overnight, so we'll be getting a few showers and thunderstorms from that. We'll be in the low 60s, and then on Friday, everything should clear out, although we do have a slim chance of a shower. Mix of sunshine and clouds, and we'll be in the upper 70s on the high. A few clouds on Friday night, down to 60, and then we're looking pretty good for the weekend. We have high pressure moving in, low 80s on Saturday, mid 80s Sunday. I'm meteorologist Steve Hamilton from the Cole Chevy Body Shop Weather Center.
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6: It is still working its way through our area overnight, so we'll be getting a few showers and thunderstorms from that. We'll be in the low 60s, and then on Friday, everything should clear out, although we do have a slim chance of a shower. Mix of sunshine and clouds, and we'll be in the upper 70s on the high. A few clouds on Friday night, down to 60, and then we're looking pretty good for the weekend. We have high pressure moving in, low 80s on Saturday, mid 80s Sunday. I'm meteorologist Steve Hamilton from the Cole Chevy Body Shop Weather Center.

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5: Cold front is still working its way through our area overnight, so we'll be getting a few showers and thunderstorms from that. We'll be in the low 60s, and then on Friday, everything should clear out, although we do have a slim chance of a shower. Mix of sunshine and clouds, and we'll be in the upper 70s on the high. A few clouds on Friday night, down to 60, and then we're looking pretty good for the weekend. We have high pressure moving in, low 80s on Saturday, mid 80s Sunday. I'm meteorologist Steve Hamilton from the Cole Chevy Body Shop Weather Center.
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Ultra is still working its way through our area overnight, so we'll be getting a few showers and thunderstorms from that. We'll be in the low 60s, and then on Friday, everything should clear out, although we do have a slim chance of a shower. Mix of sunshine and clouds, and we'll be in the upper 70s on the high. A few clouds on Friday night, down to 60, and then we're looking pretty good for the weekend. We have high pressure moving in, low 80s on Saturday, mid 80s Sunday. I'm meteorologist Steve Hamilton from the Cole Chevy Body Shop Weather Center. We'll be right back.

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0: but it is still working its way through our area overnight, so we'll be getting a few showers and thunderstorms from that. We'll be in the low 60s, and then on Friday, everything should clear out, although we do have a slim chance of a shower. Mix of sunshine and clouds, and we'll be in the upper 70s on the high. A few clouds on Friday night, down to 60, and then we're looking pretty good for the weekend. We have high pressure moving in, low 80s on Saturday, mid 80s Sunday. I'm meteorologist Steve Hamilton from the Cole Chevy Body Shop Weather Center.
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5: Cold front is still working its way through our area overnight, so we'll be getting a few showers and thunderstorms from that. We'll be in the low 60s, and then on Friday, everything should clear out, although we do have a slim chance of a shower. Mix of sunshine and clouds, and we'll be in the upper 70s on the high. A few clouds on Friday night, down to 60, and then we're looking pretty good for the weekend. We have high pressure moving in. Low 80s on Saturday, mid-80s Sunday. I'm meteorologist Steve Hamilton from the Cole Chevy Body Shop Weather Center.
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0: Everybody, welcome to Friday's show. Morning, studio.
1: Morning.
0: We're going to play easy trivia in 3 minutes. Let's get loose. The category is one-letter answers. Amy, what's the Roman numeral for one? Amy, we got to get loose. Turn your mic on. There you go. There she is. It's early. It's early. That's why we do this. We get loose. Yeah. It's I.
2: Thank you.
0: Yeah. Abby, what letter? These are one-letter answers, okay?
2: Mm-hmm.
0: What letter represents a variable in algebra most often?
2: X.
0: Good job.
3: Whoa, that's tough.
0: Lunchbox, what number represents the Roman numeral for 5?
1: V.
0: Correct. And Eddie, since you've been winning so much, you don't get to warm up.
4: All right.

0: Time for easy trivia. It's the game everybody loves to play. Eddie, the category is breakfast foods. You go first because you have the tiara on. What round breakfast food has squares and is often topped with butter and syrup?
1: Oh, that's waffles.
0: Yeah.
1: Dang, I thought it was pancakes at first.
0: Amy, what breakfast meat comes from a pig and is crispy when cooked?
2: Bacon.
0: Correct. Abby, what breakfast food is made by cracking open a shell and cooking the inside?
3: An egg.
0: Correct. Lunchbox, what breakfast food comes in a box and is usually eaten with milk?
1: Cereal.
0: Correct. Okay, so here's the weird thing here. Is that Eddie has 4 wins, he's 1 away, and nobody's won another match.
1: Hold on. I can win it all right now?
0: You can win it all. And then since they've all finished with 0, they all lose. They don't get to play the next round.
1: Oh, my gosh.
2: So who plays the next round?
0: Who knows?
1: Me versus me.
0: Yeah, Eddie comes in and just plays Scuba and Ray and Mike or something. I don't know. So you guys have to stop Eddie.
1: Guys.
0: He's won 4. This has never happened.
2: Well, I don't know what has happened to some of these games.
1: Yeah, you got
2: like, I've gone home and I've thought about it. Like, how in the world did I miss... Oh, I don't even remember the question.
0: Exactly.
4: Yeah. Wow. I'm glad you thought about it at home.
2: It was 48 divided by 6. Like, I know 6 times 8 is 48. I know that. Mm. And the fact that I couldn't answer it, it's like a short circuit.
1: Maybe it's just the pressure.
0: Yeah, it's getting to you.
4: It's like,
0: easy trivia. Eddie, ready?
1: Ready.
0: If you win this, you're the first ever to sweep.
1: Wow.
0: The category is famous films. What animated movie tells the story of a young lion named Simba?
1: Lion King.
0: Correct. Amy, what dinosaur-filled movie takes place at a theme park gone wrong?
2: Jurassic Park.
0: Correct. Abby, what Christmas movie follows Buddy, a human raised by elves?
3: Elf.
0: Correct. Lunchbox, what animated movie features sisters Elsa and Anna?
4: Frozen.
0: Correct. The next category. The answer starts with C. Eddie, what famous band has songs like Yellow and Fix You?
1: Coldplay.
0: Correct. Amy, what singer is known for hits like Beautiful and Genie in a Bottle?
2: Christina Aguilera.
0: Correct. Abby, what country singer had hit songs Need You Now and Just a Kiss and is one of the lead singers of Lady A?
3: Charles Kelly.
0: Correct.
1: Oh.
3: Woo.
0: Lunchbox, what country singer is known for the song Before He Cheats?
4: Yeah, Carrie Underwood.
0: Correct.

0: next category. Shoe brands. Eddie, what shoe brand is known for the logo and slogan, "Just Do It"?
1: Nike.
0: Thank you. Although slogo is kind of a cool word. It's your slogan. I think I just came up with something. Amy, what shoe company has 3 stripes of different lengths as its logo?
2: Adidas.
0: Correct.
2: Some people call it Adidas.
0: What shoe brand's logo is a jumping cat, Abby?
2: Oh, a Puma.
0: Correct.
2: Puma. Yeah.
0: Correct. Some people call it Puma.
2: Do they? No.
0: Lunchbox, what clog-style shoe brand became famous for its colorful foam shoes?
3: I don't know if they're foam, but Crocs.
0: Correct.
3: Whoa.
0: Good job. Everybody's still in. The category is Bobby Bone Show guests.
3: Oh, God.
0: All having to do with guests of this show.
3: Should have paid attention.
0: Eddie, what guest once got upset we didn't let him smoke a cigar in the studio?
1: Ooh, that's Hank Williams Jr.
0: Correct.
1: Or Thunderhead Hawkins.
0: Both would have been accepted. Amy, what country artist did I once sniff their armpits to prove they smell good without deodorant?
2: Luke Bryan.
0: Correct.
3: Whoa! Wow. Oh, that's right.
2: It just came to me. Oh, my gosh.
0: Abby, what artist did I get in a brief feud with after I said she came off as rude during an interview?
2: Okay. Wait, repeat it one more time because I have 2 in mind.
0: You got it.
2: Dang it. No, is it Casey Musgraves?
0: Correct.
2: Oh, okay.
3: Wow!
0: Lunchbox, what country artist famously brought a live goat into the studio during an interview?
3: Give me Hauser.
0: Randy Hauser is correct.
3: Wow!
0: Next category, famous Roberts. Eddie, what famous Robert was the lead singer of the band Led Zeppelin?
1: Robert Plant.
0: Correct. What's up?
3: That was one of the Roberts I knew.
2: That would have been hard for me, but maybe I would have gotten there.
0: What actor named Robert starred in Twilight as Edward Cullen, Amy?
2: Robert Pattinson.
0: Correct. Abby, what actor named Robert has starred in movies like Goodfellas, Meet the Parents, and Casino?
2: Robert De Niro.
0: Correct. Lunchbox, what actor starred alongside Jude Law in the Sherlock Holmes movie and was also in Tropic Thunder?
3: Oh, man. I guess Robert Downey Jr. is in there.
0: Correct.
3: I was looking for Iron Man.
0: Next category, the Avengers. Eddie, what Avenger is a billionaire?
1: Tony Stark.
0: Or Iron Man, correct.
1: Yeah.
0: Amy, what emotion does Bruce Banner need to feel to transform into Hulk?
2: Angry.
0: Correct. Phew. Abby, what Avenger's main weapon is a shield?
2: Captain America.
0: Correct. Lunchbox, what villain collects the Infinity Stones in Avengers Infinity War?
3: He's a bad guy?
0: What villain collects the Infinity Stones in Avengers Infinity War?
3: We'll go with that guy you always say that could be a good guy. Theranos.
0: Theranos is the company that Elizabeth Holmes founded. Thanos is the villain. That's incorrect.
4: You've been booed.
1: Dude, you were so close.
2: But that was so close.
1: Dude, you were so close.
2: So close.
1: That lady with the deep voice got you.
3: I need all the Infinity Stones. I need your blood.
0: Eddie, you're still in the sweep. The category is the answer rhymes.
1: Okay.
0: What phrase describes a nostalgic reminder of something from long ago?
1: What?
0: What phrase describes a nostalgic reminder of something from long ago?
1: Just making sure there's not another one.
0: The category is the answer rhymes.
1: Yeah, what I'm coming up with here in my head is Blast from the Past. All I have is Blast from the Past.
0: Correct.
3: Woo!
0: Amy, what Dr. Seuss book features a character who causes trouble by making a mess?
2: Do all of his books rhyme, or is it just Cat in the Hat? Green eggs and ham.
0: I need an answer.
2: Cat in the Hat.
0: Correct. Abby, what basketball legend starred in the movie Kazam?
2: Shaquille O'Neal.
0: Answer?
2: Michael Jordan. I can't think of one.
0: Answer?
2: Shaquille the O'Neal. Shaq the Schlack. All I have is Shaq in my head. But it's not him.
0: The answer rhymes. I need you to say the answer that rhymes.
2: The Tack. I don't know.
1: Shaq Attack.
0: Oh, my God.
2: Shaq Attack.
4: Abby. You've been.
2: What?
1: Whoa, you can't. What? She said it. You can't. Abby, you said it.
2: I did?
0: Shaquille O'Neal.
2: Shaquille, I said it.
0: No.
3: You said Shaquille O'Neal.
2: I said Shaquille O'Neal.
0: No, you didn't. Your answer was Shaq. Yeah.
2: Oh, my.

0: gosh.
1: Abby's out.
2: That was the dumbest thing I've done in the history of this.
3: No. Well, no. No, definitely not.
1: There's Many two more. People remaining.
0: Oh, what's no. up, Amy?
4: What's up?
1: Eddie and Amy. Eddie wins this. He's the champion. First time.
0: Amy.
1: First full season.
4: I know.
0: You can stand in the way.
4: I'm going to try.
2: Go, Amy.
1: So we're sudden death. We have three questions.
0: Let's go. All right, focus.
4: Okay, focus.
1: The category is the 90s.
0: Are we doing Say Your Name?
4: Yes.
1: Yeah, Say Your Name. Three questions. What 90s movie featured a character named Cher?
4: The Mask?
1: Incorrect.
0: Eddie. Pretty Woman.
1: Clueless.
4: Oh, dang.
0: That's her name, yeah.
1: The next one. The category is careful. The answer may get you in trouble.
4: Oh no.
0: We can't be too quick here.
1: Ready, guys?
0: Yeah.
1: What do you call a match where two roosters are trained?
0: Eddie. Cockfight.
1: Correct.
4: Oh, man.
0: Let's go, baby. Of course I'd get that.
4: Golly, that match messed with me because I was immediately picturing matches, like, lighting on fire.
0: Are we moving on from that topic?
1: Yeah.
0: Okay, good.
1: Last question. If Eddie gets this, he wins. If Amy gets it, it's super sudden death. The category is science jobs. Science jobs.
4: Science jobs?
1: What do you call someone who studies fossils?
0: Eddie.
4: What?
0: That is a archaeologist.
1: Incorrect.
0: Stupid idiot.
1: Amy, what do you call someone who studies fossils?
4: A paleontologist?
1: Correct.
2: Yes, Amy.
0: So what is super sudden death?
1: It's just one question now.
0: Never been here before.
1: Here we go. One question. The category, second grade geometry.
4: Second grade geometry?
0: I can't do that.
1: What 3D shape looks like a ball?
0: Eddie!
1: Amy.
0: No!
4: A sphere.
1: Correct.
0: No!
4: Yes!
0: No!
4: Yes!
1: Wow.
0: That must have been milliseconds.
1: Wow.
0: Milliseconds.
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0: Hello, Bobby Bones. My boyfriend and I have been dating for 6 years. I'm ready to get married. My boyfriend says he doesn't believe in rushing into marriage. What do you take from this? Sign, ready for a ring.
1: Mm.
0: 6 years is a long time. I guess I would also need to know your age, because if you started dating at 14, that's different.
1: Very.
0: If you started dating at 25 or more, though, 6 years is an adequate time to know if you want to marry the person or not.
1: Yeah. At that point, he can't use the word, I don't want to rush into it, or the phrase. That's no longer valid.
0: We're going to say we don't like it, but we have people on the show that have experienced the same thing. For example, Eddie was given an ultimatum.
2: Let me tell you my story. We'd been dating for 6 years, and I thought, we're just having a good time. Boyfriend, girlfriend, living the best life. And my wife said, hey, if you're not going to ask me to marry you, I'm leaving. Like, I'm going to go start dating other people. And that's the first time I'd ever thought about asking her to marry.
1: And how old were you at that point?
2: 26? 25?
0: It's weird if it's the first time you thought about it.
1: Yeah.
2: I was having such a good
1: weird.
2: Time.
1: It's never crossed my mind.
2: And it wasn't that, like, I didn't want to marry her. She was definitely the perfect person to marry. I just didn't think about marriage.
0: Raymundo.
3: Yeah, Texas State culture, where I went to college. None of my buddies are married now. And our relationship was fine. It still is fine. Marriage really didn't change it. It was good for tax purposes. Made my credit score go higher. Relationship's the exact same.
0: Now, how long, though, were you together?
3: Well, our hashtag was 6 years Slater, so we did
0: years.
3: Wait a little while, yeah.
0: What advice would you give her?
3: Don't let the world put labels on anything. Never rush stuff, him, her, ultimatum. I don't care. I did it on my own time, and guess what? Look at me now.
0: You just said nothing's changed.
2: Yeah, you said nothing's changed.
0: Everything's the same, and it's just tax purposes.
1: And it's crazy to me that they think that 6 years is like, they can still say, don't rush it.
0: I think it's easier for guys. I think, biologically speaking, we get to have kids forever.
1: Mm-hmm.
0: And I do think that weighs with women.
2: And Ray's right. Like, when you look at your friend group and no one's getting married around your age, you're thinking, wow, I mean, no one's getting married right now. We're good.
0: Heck, by the time I was getting married, all my friends were getting divorced.
2: It's true.
0: And then remarried. So I don't say you go full ultimatum, but I would kind of put the screws to him on, hey, this is important to me. When do you think you'll have a decision on our future? Can you give it to me by December 31st for whatever it is? We can figure everything out, but I kind of need to have an idea. I'm burning daylight here.
1: Yeah.
0: I need to have an idea of what I don't want to pressure you right now. But let me know by the end of the year if you even plan us being together. So take your time. Let me know.
1: Yeah. But you made a good point about keep in mind your age.
0: Yeah.
1: Like you said.
0: Yeah. If you were 12.
1: We don't know.
0: We don't know. Yeah. Good luck. I don't like it. And if you are 30 plus, he needs to poop or get off the pot. But I wouldn't make him poop or get off the pot today. I would give him a friendly deadline to decide if he wants to poop or get off the pot. That'd be my advice. All right. Close it up.

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10: 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They have a new album out today called It's a Dying Art. And they got a whole tour. 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And we were talking about the saddest songs of all time and like our favorites and their new album. 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
13: What's the best sad song ever? I'll go Blue Eyes Crying in the Rain. It's one of my top five favorite songs of all time. All my favorite songs are sad songs.
14: Me too.
13: Because I can feel
14: it. We just wrote a song on the record called Sucker for a Sad
13: that's why,
14: Song.
13: That's why I asked that question.
14: Oh.
15: Yeah. Well, you know what? I almost said.
13: Yeah.
14: I think my favorite sad song is You Don't Even Know Who I Am, Patti Loveless.
13: Your favorite sad song is Don't Pick Your Own.
15: I know. I'm trying to think of my... I mean, I could be obvious and say he stopped loving her today, which is pretty devastatingly sad.
13: Still, though, it's cliche, but it's also cliche for a reason.
15: Mm-hmm. Because it's the saddest song ever.
13: Like, the only reason he stopped loving her is because he died.
15: Yeah. Right. That's pitiful.
13: That's...
15: Also Whiskey Lullaby. My favorite.
13: It's one of the greatest songs of all... Just songs, period, of all time.
14: My favorite sad song. And how great that it was on radio, popular radio.
15: Oh.
13: It is. It's one of my top 10 favorite songs of all time.
14: Would that happen also, now? You think
13: if it went extreme?

0: pants.
1: Oh.
0: Then they can deny it, you know?
1: Let's see if we can work on that. Also, ghosts in this house.
0: I'd throw Ain't No Sunshine up there.
1: Mm-hmm.
0: Blue Eyes Crying in the Rain, one of my favorite songs ever. Everybody Hurts, R.E.M. I probably played that more in college than any other song. Because I was just lonely.
2: Everybody Hurts. You know what we turned that into on the bus when we had kids was Everybody Poops Sometimes when the kids were in diapers and you'd have one of them that would be like...
0: You guys were doing parodies to poop?
2: Yeah.
1: Oh, yeah.
0: Even Little Big John does poop parodies.
2: Oh, you don't know how many parodies we do. I can't say most of them, but Jimmy and Philip are... They should make a living... writing parody music.
1: First started doing that like in truck stops.
0: Which is the perfect place to do vulgar parodies.
1: Yes, and they would come back and get in the van after being in the truck stop bathroom, and they would have a new poop parody.
2: Well, we have some group ones too, but I wouldn't say them on your show.
0: It's a dying art.
2: It's a late night show.
0: With the album coming out, It's a Dying Art. You guys aren't quitting, are you?
2: No.
0: Okay.
1: No,
2: did that
1: tells
2: title
1: us
2: throw you? You can be honest.
0: I didn't know if you were just kind of... It didn't throw me, but I wasn't convinced it wasn't what you were saying.
2: Yeah. It's a Dying Art is a song about enduring love and
0: you could have picked any title to be that.
2: I know. But you know what it is for us? Is like it says everything about where we feel like as artists we want to be, which is getting back to all things that we actually do with our voices and instruments and art. Even down to the cover of the record was a photo that was taken by Becky Fluke that we stretched on canvas and found an old frame and then found a guy that makes those little gold plaques and engraved onto the, like when you would walk into any family house and you would see an old portrait of a family.
1: Have a nameplate.
2: And then we took a photo of the photo. And so down to like celebrating the art that we make and getting back to that. And I know there's all the discussion about AI and everything. And listen, I love to use it for like homework and stuff. Not my homework.
1: Don't we all? 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That's a dying art.
0: It's not that Little Big Town's quitting after this record.
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0: guy went to eat and he left and goes, oh man, did I tip? And so he was worried about that. And so he got home, wrote a letter, and sent $50 in the letter to the restaurant, detailing as best he could who the server was, because he didn't know their name. They didn't have a name tag. And he said, I was 75% sure that I left a tip, but I wasn't 100. So he wrote the letter and sent it back, and they got the letter and then gave the money to the right person.
1: Love that.
2: Wow.
1: That's cool.
0: That's cool.
3: That's cool.
2: Well, no. It's really easy if you tipped or not. You go look at your credit card statement and you look
0: cash. Like at Sonic, sometimes I'll forget I tipped and I'll just go back because it's cash.
2: I mean, I'm sorry. I guess I've never...
0: I accept your apology. Thank you.
3: And then you said statement. So do you have the app where you can instantly look at what you paid?
2: No. You go to the website.
3: Okay.
2: Get on the internet.
0: You do go to the website?
3: That's what you would do.
0: You do that?
2: Yes.
0: Oh, good. We're just surprised you would be able to use a website.
2: No. I wouldn't do an app. I'm not going to put my bank on my phone, because then if someone gets your phone, they steal your bank.
0: But your phone is your computer. They're connected.
2: Your phone and
0: your computer are not connected.
2: A little bit, but I don't
0: know.
2: No,
0: there's no little bit. Either they are or they're not.
3: They are.
2: I don't know what you mean, but my banking information is not on my phone.
3: Do you get texts on your computer?
2: I do that.
0: Okay, so everything on your phone is connected to your computer.
3: Correct.
2: Right, but my banking app is not on my phone, so it doesn't send my banking information to my phone.
0: Your banking app is not on your phone, but your browser, does your browser share?
2: I don't know how to do that.
0: You know what? Maybe you're right.
2: But I'm telling you, my bank, I do not use my phone for my bank. I go to my
0: Right, you cannot use computer. It, but it can still be connected.
2: How?
0: The same way you get text through both?
2: No, you have to set that up. You have to say share with my computer.
0: You know, regardless, this story here.
2: I mean, it seems ridiculous.
0: They posted on social media. They thanked him. She got the money. All good.
3: That's cool.
0: Yeah.
1: That's a great story.
0: News Nation Now. I love the story. Your bank is on your phone for sure. That is what it's all about.
4: That was Tell Me Something Good. The Friday morning dance party.
5: Coming up next.
0: We will do some Diamond Rio and some Dolly and some Sir Mix-a-Lot. And the dance party is coming up. It is going to put you in a better mood. It is next.
6: Bobby Bones.

0: story comes to us from Hillsborough County, Florida. A 41-year-old woman wanted to go to the 7-Eleven, but man, she lost her license back in July. She's like, here, 11-year-old, you're driving me to 7-Eleven. Gave the 11-year-old the keys, drove perfectly to 7-Eleven, pulled into the parking spot, goes to hit the brake, accidentally hit the gas, drove right into the 7-Eleven.
1: No.
2: I can't believe an 11-year-old would not know how to drive and park properly.
3: Surprising.
2: Yeah, 5 years before you're supposed to get a license.
1: Yeah.
2: So what do you do if you're drunk? Do you let the 11-year-old drive or do you drive?
1: What?
3: No, you
2: the answer
3: go.
2: Is not go. Okay, yeah. Just making sure. That's right. Just making sure. Okay. So the 11-year-old doesn't get in trouble, right?
0: No. The 41-year-old gets arrested for child abuse and child endangerment. But luckily, no one was hurt in the 7-Eleven.
1: Thank goodness.
3: Good.
1: Ugh.
2: And luckily, no one was hurt on the drive there with an 11-year-old driving, either the people coming across from it or them.
0: Okay. I'm Lunchbox. That's your Bonehead Story of the Day.
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8: Welcome, everybody. 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Doesn't matter the format. Just to put you in a better mood. Here we go. Start with some Faith Hill. Friday morning dance party now.

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1: 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Coming up next.
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6: 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Yay!
5: So that painting, the Mona Lisa, it's probably the most famous painting in the whole world. And it's famous not because of how great it was painted or even that it was Da Vinci. It's famous because it was stolen for a long time. And that really upped the value because people talked about it until they finally found it. Well, for a long time as it was stolen, Pablo Picasso was suspected of being the thief.
7: The actual painter?
5: Mm-hmm. Oh. They suspected Pablo Picasso of stealing the Mona Lisa in 1911, but he was released due to lack of evidence, despite possessing statues stolen from the Louvre.
7: Dang.
5: So he had other stuff. He just had... But that's why that painting, though, as a side fun fact, is so famous, because there was this big controversy scandal of where is it? Who stole it? They got it back, obviously. Okay, Amy.
8: President Andrew Jackson's pet parrot, Pole, had to be removed from his 1845 funeral for cursing too much.
5: So Andrew Jackson must have been cursing a lot.
7: Yeah.
8: And he had a parrot. Oh, the parrot was really, really sad that...
5: Well, you don't learn that word if you're sad unless he's cursing a lot around you.
8: Yeah.
5: Yeah. That's funny, though. I think I would laugh. That'd be a nice... You're at a funeral, everybody's sad. F.
7: Oh, Andrew's parrot. Yeah.
8: I wonder, were curse words the same in 1845? Like, what was a curse word then? Are they the same?
7: Oh, that's a good question.
5: I think a lot of them are the same because some of them are rooted from, like, the 1400s. Maybe not all, but yeah.
8: Okay.
7: Wasn't bloody a bad word?
5: That's British. But you can... I don't even want to read some of these.
8: Okay. Oh,
7: they're really bad?
5: Some of the ones that we don't consider bad now, I can do that were back in the day. By God, that was a bad one.
7: Oh,
8: really?
5: Yeah.
9: Whoa. Yikes.
5: People would say, balls.
7: That's funny.
5: Mm. I'm going to bring that one back.
7: Yeah, I like that.
5: Or lick spittle.
8: Huh.
5: Yeah, that was one. But most of the ones now that we have were still kind of in the mix for bad words. Eddie.
7: The oldest cat to ever live, no longer with us, but her name was Cream Puff. And she lived to be 38 years old and 3 days, and she was from Austin, Texas.
9: I don't believe it.
7: Why? Let me give you the dates. Born August 3rd, 1967. Died August 6th, 2005.
5: Now do you believe it?
9: No.
5: Like that meant anything about you believing it or
9: now
5: not?
9: Now that you gave me dates, someone just wrote dates down, said my cat's 38.
7: The owner is Jake Perry.

0: I mean, I don't know why somebody would make this up.
1: I don't necessarily think a cat is alive. If you said a dog, yeah. I mean, cats can live older, longer lives.
0: I mean, 38 years.
1: I'm looking at Cream Puff. I'm looking at a picture.
0: Yeah, you can look it up, and it's down in history as the oldest cat ever.
1: He had another cat, this Perry guy, who was the fourth oldest cat ever recorded.
0: What's he feeding him?
1: Or is he getting second ones that look like him?
2: Exactly. No. Getting guys that look exactly the same.
1: I believe him. True. All right, Lunchbox.
2: John Quincy Adams, when he was the president, he liked to go skinny dipping in the Potomac River.
1: You got it. Try again.
2: I don't know. Potomac.
1: Yep. Potomac. Now you're getting there.
2: Potomac River. I don't know.
1: If you had to bet money on one of those.
2: Gosh. Potomac.
1: Okay, there you
0: Potomac.
1: Go.
2: Potomac River.
1: Mm-hmm.
2: And so Ann Royal was a reporter, and she was like, man, I want an interview with the president. He won't agree to talk to a woman. So when he went for his daily skinny dip, she took his clothes and said, you agree to an interview? I'll give you your clothes back. And so she became the first woman to interview a president.
0: Dirty dog.
1: I like it. It's called the Potomac, just for future reference.
2: Potomac.
0: Yeah. Is that the one where George Washington crossed?
1: He didn't really. No.
0: That's the Delaware.
1: Yeah, the Potomac. Yeah. George Washington, because it's... No.
0: Okay.
1: That's not the one he crossed while in battle. No.
0: Got it.
1: Yeah. Okay. Have you gone?
3: Mm-hmm.
1: Okay, everybody's gone?
0: We're gone.
1: I got a couple more here.
0: Come on.
1: All right, next up, the word quarantine is actually Italian for 40 days.
0: Oh, quarantine.
1: It dates back to when it was discovered that ships were infested with plague-carrying rats. And the ships were forced to wait outside Venice for 40 days before they let them come ashore.
0: Dang.
1: So they would get there and then have to sit for 40 days, which is pretty crazy. And then spiked and studded dog collars date back to the days of ancient Greeks who would give their sheepdogs sharp spiked collars because it protected their necks. So wolves, when they would come in and try to bite their neck, they'd bite the spike.
0: That's what Eller needs.
1: A full body. Well, yeah, people said you can put full suits on them.
0: With spikes all over it?
1: Yeah, if like when the coyotes were like in our yard. Oh. So, yeah, there you go. Fun.

0: coming up on the Bobby Bones Show.
1: You get to your car, there's a note written on your car that says somebody's in the trunk. What do you do? All that on the way.
0: Kenny Chesney revealed which hit song he almost retired from his live shows.
2: We do Tractor every now and then.
1: Just
2: you know,
1: so
2: there's
1: you
2: a
1: can...
2: moment that I got really sick of Tractor. Like, I just, like, well, if I don't have to sing Tractor anymore, it's not going to hurt my feelings. But then Megan Maroney comes out on the road with us. And she's out there for a couple weekends, and she goes, why are you not doing Tractor? I want to hear Tractor. She goes, everybody out there wants to hear Tractor. I want to hear Tractor. I said, okay, well, you're about to come up and sing it with me. And she goes, deal. And then I did it, and she was right.
3: Yeah, the Bobby Bones Show.
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5: 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Okay, so what'd you see on Instagram? What was the prank they were doing?
6: Oh, so they put a sticky note on the window of someone's car in a parking lot. So when they come back to get in their car, they see the note that says, "Police are looking for me. I'm in your trunk. I'll get out when you get to your house." Like, all good, you know? And then they sit in a car nearby and film the person reading the note and see how they react. So the video I saw, the guy put his stuff in his car, read the note, and then went and popped his trunk to see if anybody was in the trunk. And I thought, you have someone that's saying the police are looking for them. They could be armed and dangerous, and you're just going to pop open your trunk and not even be ready for anything?
5: That's interesting. I would have popped it too, but my key fob has you double hit it, and it pops up itself.
7: Oh, yeah.
5: So I'm back and far away.
6: Yeah.
5: Probably then getting behind a car, so they don't know who's actually popping it, going, pop up. Boom, it's up. Mm. If I don't have that, I'm not opening this.
6: Yeah, I was thinking, what would I do?
5: What would you do?
6: Call?
5: Yes, that's what you should do.
6: Buddy?
5: No, not somebody.
7: Somebody.
5: No, not somebody. Call 911.
6: The police, I know. Yeah.
7: So was anyone in the trunk ever?
6: No, but they were filming him, and they're just in their car laughing, seeing how he would react.
8: But if I call 911, whoever left that note is in deep trouble, right?
7: Correct. So that's their problem.
5: You're not going to know who left the note. Because
8: until they post it on social media.
5: I bet they don't. If the cops come, I bet they don't post it.
7: Oh. If this is in a public parking lot, they have cameras. They'll see exactly who put that post-it note up.
5: You think they're going to track it? Sometimes people break in, they can't even find them.
7: That's true.
8: It's a great point. Didn't think about that.
5: What would you do, though, Eddie? You get to your car, it has a note on it.
7: Call the cops. 100%.
5: You wouldn't try to pop it from afar?
7: No. I wouldn't even know. I'd call the cops immediately.
6: Could you imagine if there's anybody that would, like, get in their car and be like, cool, I'll drive home and you can hop out when I get there?
8: A little bit, I'd be like, how would they have gotten in my trunk? I'm like, that's so stupid. And I'd, like, maybe throw the note away.
6: Oh, I never even thought of that.
8: Like, how would they get in my trunk?
7: Your key.
5: If your car was unlocked, they went through and pulled the seats down and got in that way.
8: Right, but if your car is locked, if you know you locked the vehicle, right, there is 0% chance they could have gotten your trunk, so you're just like, all right, this is stupid.
5: They could not have gotten in your trunk because you have a bicycle.
6: Right.
8: Well, damn. I am not saying my trunk specifically. Yeah. I am just saying as a human, when I had a trunk on the Altima
7: back in the day,
8: I would have thought, nah, there's no way they got in my trunk.
5: Of course. Hey, Bobby. Let's play Bailey Zimmerman. Here is Chevy Silverado.

0: tell me something good.
1: 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What she did, amazing. Amy has this story next in our segment called Tell Me Something Good.
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5: Hey, girl. What's up? I know it's late, but I knew you'd pick it up. Nah, I ain't drunk. Okay, maybe I do have a little buzz, but

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2: Tell me something good.
3: The story's from ABC 7 in California, but I actually saw it on social media too because it has blown up. This girl, Heidi, has over 30 million views of this story about how her neighbor was really noisy. And it was very disruptive and she didn't know what was going on up there. So she decided to go up there and see what was up. Well, turns out her neighbor's elderly and has a walker. And every time she was walking with her walker, and she has Parkinson's as well, it was making the loud noise. And she has no family, no help, and they've struck up a friendship. And now she's cooking for her, cleaning, helping her with medical benefits and legal matters. She got with their landlord and he stepped in and did some home improvements, and they've raised over $55,000 for Carol. Oh, dang. And now they're like granddaughter and grandmother, they say.
4: She's probably banging on the roof for a while. Be quiet. And then goes up and is like, oh, I'm so sorry.
3: Yes, and that's it. Yeah, yeah, that's the post I saw, was her almost in tears. I mean, she might have actually been crying. It was a very emotional post that I saw of how she had one thing in her mind and then she learned her neighbor's actual situation. Yeah. And she... Then I saw another video of her like chopping up some potatoes. She was like making dinner for Carol, my new neighbor that, you know, I was annoyed by, but now I want to help. And I love that they've struck up this type of relationship.
4: Yeah, that's fine. Good story. That is what it's all about.
0: That was Tell Me Something Good.

0: asked Jason Aldean what his favorite Luke Bryan story is.
1: Favorite one is he was out at his house. I guess they were out there shooting skeet or something like that, and the skeet thrower got hung up, and so he's down there messing with the skeet thrower, and that thing lets loose and comes around and hits him right in the forehead. And luckily he had a hat on, it probably would have knocked him out. But it's just that kind of stuff happens to him all the time. It's crazy.
2: Yeah. The Bobby Bones Show.
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5: All right, your top three songs in country music. At number three this week is Stella, Lefty Boston.
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5: By the way, she's been added to our iHeartRadio Music Festival in Vegas, which would be super cool. So you guys should come out. Number two, Luke Combs, Be By You.
8: I hope I ain't coming on too strong, just wanna hold you close.
5: And the number one song in country music this week is Bailey Zimmerman, Chevy Silverado. Congratulations to Bailey Zimmerman.
2: Bobby Bones.
5: Let's play Chase Matthew. Here is Darlin'.

0: And he was so excited, and he says, this is what it's all about. But yet he gets upset when Bobby helps others get to go to places that they wanted to go. He was like, no, if you can't afford it, don't go. I think if you can't afford it, Lunchbox, don't go.
1: There's a difference. I didn't go to Bobby begging to send me to Legoland, and I didn't send Bobby, oh, send me on a staycation. I just talked about how I wasn't going, and Bobby reached out to me and asked me, would you like to pay me to pay for your flight?
2: Oh, and, man, he's really doing some mental gymnastics here.
1: And so also, yes, you're right, and then he did offer like $1,000 to pay for the flights, then he scaled that back to $400.
2: I didn't scale it back, so that's not what happened at all. Also, Lunchbox was going to message me on Giving Tuesday.
1: I was.
2: He even said he was going
1: but
2: to.
1: But you went ahead. I didn't have to do that. You felt it in your heart that you knew that I need a reward. I need a break. I need a release. And so you said, let's send him to Vegas.
2: And the only flight I could find was the $1,000 one. And Scuba said, no, I found another one. It's like $450. You can fly him. And so I did that. So, but then he's upset about that, but I'm still at $500, and he's upset that I'm only out $500 instead of $1,000.
1: Correct. 7 a.m., man. Just say that out loud. 7 a.m. return flight from Vegas. No one signs up for that.
2: $450 coming out of my pocket, not the company. Say that out loud.
1: $450 coming out of your pocket, not the company. But you were okay 2 minutes earlier doing $1,000.
2: We were looking for flights.
1: I mean, you were like, oh yeah, do it, just book it. And then Scuba had to ruin everything. Hey, actually, you know what, let's give him the crap flight.
2: A crap flight though is better than no flight, am I right?
3: Yeah.
2: And is it a crap flight?
1: It is. It is. 7 a.m. is a crap flight. I'm gonna miss it.
2: Okay. Thank you for the voicemails. Leave a voicemail anytime for us. 877-77-BOBBY.
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2: We're going to let Raymundo hit Kane Brown with a business proposal about Kane's bar. But Kane Brown is coming in next.
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2: We'll also talk about when he got hit in the head with a golf ball. That was brutal. Kane Brown in studio, coming up.
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7: How's it going, buddy?
12: Going good.
7: Ray wants to ask you something. Now's your time, Ray.
13: Oh, wow.
7: Now's your time. Hey, you want to be a big shot? Go ahead.
12: Okay, hey, can you hear me?
14: Yeah.
12: So we were wondering if you wanted...
7: No, I have nothing to do with this.
12: So I was wondering, there's this, like, basketball hoop that's really popular around the country. It's called Papa Shot. And if you were willing to have it in your bar, then I would get a finder's fee. So that's kind of why I'm curious about it. But would you be willing to have a huge basketball hoop type thing in your bar?
14: Of course.
12: Yeah!
14: It just depends. I don't know. It's kind of small. I don't know where you put it.
7: Yeah, exactly. And not only that, Ray just wants the finder's fee. And I said if Kane was going to get a Papa Shot, he'd probably buy one and then just collect the money from it himself.
14: What is the Papa Shot? Is it like the just a normal arcade game?
7: Yeah, it's got a... It's really cool, but it's got the digital back screen. So, fun fact, Ray made top 8 nationally on ESPN.
14: Oh, dang.
7: Went and played on ESPN Papa Shot. It's just that thing.
14: Yeah.
7: And he's like, well, Kane, will you call Kane? That's what he said. Call Kane and ask him if I can put one of those machines in his bar. I'm like, no, I'm not calling Kane to ask him that.
14: Was that just today?
7: It was a week or so ago.
14: Oh, I appreciate that. Every bar in Nashville, you thought about mine.
7: No, he knows I know you. He's like, will you call Kane and ask? So...
12: I'm just cool with it being floated towards him, and so maybe we start leaning in that direction, and then I think we're closer to the $500 finder's fee. This discussion helped with that, I believe. Because I think they said Papa Shot will contact you, and they'll do the rest, but as long as I just put it past him, I believe that's how I get my finder's fee.
7: He's dying for a finder's fee.
12: And he's the owner of the bar. $500?
15: $500,
12: just
15: man.
12: Sitting on a couch, why not? There you go.
7: Okay. So we asked him, okay, mm-hmm. We can follow up

0: at some point. Yeah.
1: I'm down, though.
0: No.
2: He likes basketball.
1: Yeah, I think it'd be fun.
2: Yeah.
0: But it doesn't matter. That'd be a good conversation after. I just wanted Ray to ask it.
3: Ray would be there every Saturday. What time's the bar open? 11?
0: What time is your bar open?
1: I have no idea.
3: Yeah. Well, whatever the opening time is, Ray will be there. He's on Broadway every Saturday for brunch.
0: All right, next with Kane Brown, we'll talk about him getting hit with a golf ball, but I'm talking major damage to his head. Let's do Miles on It. More with Kane Brown in just a second. New truck, big

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1: Kane Brown.
2: How's your ear?
3: It's good. It's good. As I hit it. There's a little cartilage in there. I'll let you feel it after if you want to.
2: What happened? Like, what happened happened?
3: I was golfing with my buddy. It was kind of like my stepdad. And I was in the middle. I had one guy over here, and I had one guy over here. So, but we're at least 40 yards from each other. I'm a little ahead, you know, because my drive went further. But so Dio hit it. I'm standing with my caddy. Me and my caddy right in the middle. So Dio hit this way, and my caddy ducked. And I was like, oh, did he almost hit us? And he's like, no, that just scares me. So that made me turn around and actually face the guy that hit me. I'm still not going to say his name. But face and made me watch him, or would it probably just smack me in the back of the head and I wouldn't be here. He hit a 3-wood, and it just like was going straight and then just sliced over. Well, it was more like a, going this way, because he was supposed to be hitting this way, but it came directly at me. And so all I had time to do was just go like this, and it hit me directly in the side of the head. And so I just went down, and then all of a sudden, it was like somebody was dumping water on my hand.
2: Did you hear the ball coming?
3: Oh, yeah. You know how it just says, yeah. Yeah. And it just hit, and then it was like a grenade went off. It was just rings. There was no pain, no nothing. It was just, there was so much blood that I was in shock. And my friend just went into a coma a year before from hit in the head with a softball. So I thought my brain was bleeding. After like 2 minutes, I was like, okay, I'm still functioning. So I was like, it was still

0: seeing. So I was like, please don't let me be deaf. And then after 5 minutes, I started being able to hear. And we wiped the blood off, and they're like, no, your ear's just split in half. So I was like, okay, cool. So then I stood up, and then I was woozy.
1: You stayed on the ground, though, for a while.
0: Yeah, for about 4 or 5 minutes.
1: So do you go to the hospital immediately?
0: Yeah, but it was carts on. I mean, it was no carts. It was walking only. So I had to wait for a cart to come all the way down to get me, which I don't know if you played Bounty Club yet.
1: You know you're cooler than I am.
0: Well, you were going to go out and play Bounty Club. And
1: I hear they hit people with balls there.
0: I was. I played yesterday for the first time. I was nervous.
1: Low PTSD. I remember when that happened. I didn't know it was that close, but I did maintenance on a golf course for a long time, and that stuff pisses me off when people hit onto people.
0: Yeah. Now,
1: yours was different because it was you guys were close, but I would see people, and I ever only got hit in like a leg or a back, but I would see people get hit in the neck and the head from people hitting onto us workers.
0: Yeah.
1: Those balls slice, cut, like do a lot of damage. Did you think when you went to the hospital, what was worst case scenario for you when you got there?
0: Well, I felt great, but the doctor was like, man, if this was an inch forward or backwards, he was like, it would have been a little different. He said, the only thing that I'm worried about now is that you might have a broken bone in your ear. I didn't even know we had bones in our ear. He was like, it might be a broken bone, so we had to go and get a CAT scan. It was like, the eardrum looks great, everything.
2: Okay, I'm trying to picture. You said your caddy made a move that then made you move, which so
0: for the first guy.
2: Yeah, but you turning your body, repositioning, because then when you were telling the story, you said, had it hit me in the back of the head, I wouldn't be here.
0: Yeah, I mean, think of it. It's like, it's 150 mile an hour ball.
2: Okay.
0: From me to Martha. Behind you. I mean, that's,
2: yeah.
0: It's not a bullet. It's not a bullet, but.
2: That's pretty.
0: If I told anybody in this room, go stand right there and let me put a 3-wood ball down and hit it as hard as I can at her, nobody's going to do it. Bobby
1: Bones. Kane Brown in studio, always jacked. Let's just, like, how much do you eat in a day? I want to talk about that. We'll talk music as well. Kane Brown coming up.
3: Get your

0: act. Let's just, like, how much do you eat in a day? I want to talk about that. We'll talk music as well. Kane Brown coming up. Get your Bobby Bones on.
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5: 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You would know Miles On It. Put some miles on it. That's a good one. You would know Thank God.
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7: Kane Brown.
5: How you doing physically? Are you working out still? You hitting it as hard?
8: Yes, sir.
5: You're still as dedicated?
8: Mm-hmm.
5: Because you were really fired up for a while.
8: Yeah, that was during the bodybuilding phase. And I've actually kind of tried to get back to it, and I'm struggling.
5: Is it the food part?
8: Yeah, the food. Like, it's not the working out. It's just, I don't know. I have like a really strict goal of what I see, and I've been on it for 3 years now, and I still haven't seen it. And so that's what gets frustrating.
5: You haven't seen what?
8: Like the results? What?
9: Like certain
8: no,
9: muscles?
8: Like what I want.
5: The results that you want.
8: Yeah, which I think the results that I have, that I see that I want to look like, I think I'll have to do steroids.
9: Which I'm not.
10: Yeah, you
9: got to
10: do what you got to do.
9: Wouldn't that be like The Rock or something?
5: You ever see
8: no,
5: Reacher?
8: He's too big.
5: You ever see Reacher, the guy that does Reacher?
8: Yeah, he's too big.
5: Okay.
8: Yeah, not
9: oh,
8: that.
9: Okay. Don't be ridiculous. Yeah. Great. So how much protein do you have to eat?
8: I eat like around 200 to 205 grams of protein a day.
5: Do you have it where in the breakfast you eat a certain amount of protein? Do you wake up and you have to put meat down?
8: Normally, like when I was doing the bodybuilding thing, I had to do, it was like 3 scrambled eggs, which that was all of a cut. But then I'm naturally a skinny guy. So I got too skinny. Mm. And so I was like, I want to see my abs, but then I didn't have any muscle really. So it's like, I don't know. I feel really weird talking about this, but it's just, I have to eat to look how I want to eat, but then I don't look as ripped, and then it just really pisses me off.
5: Hey man, same. Hey, it's the two guys relating.
9: Yeah,
5: I'm glad we can be together and just relate.
9: I know.
5: Kane texted me, he's like, hey man, I want you to get involved. I want you to do this. And I'm like, no. Like,
9: get
5: you're dedicated.
9: In what?
5: Like he was like, how's your fitness?
9: In the workout.
8: No, this is when it wasn't about fitness. This was just the I wanted Bobby to just come in with just an 8-pack.
5: He
8: just shocked the world.
5: Well, he said how, and I said, well, because I had just had ankle surgery, and I said, well, I just lost like 14 pounds, you know, because I didn't get to work out. He goes, oh, my bad. I didn't even notice.
8: When guys lose 14 pounds, it's completely different. I wanted you to be.
5: But that means I'm not then. All I hear from you is you're not.
8: I'm not. No, I'm not talking bad about you. I'm just saying everybody could improve. I could improve.
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1: Bobby Bones.
5: All right, let's play the one from Kane that's about to be number one. This is his latest called Woman. Here on the Bobby Bones Show.

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1: Kane Brown.
2: What's up with new music? I know we don't have any right this second, but can you talk about it? Is something on the way?
3: New music?
2: Yeah.
3: Yeah, I'm excited for it. It was supposed to be out in October.
2: Mm-hmm.
3: I think it's going to be up March now.
2: Why? What happened?
3: I don't know. I really want to focus on this album and just kind of do... I've been all over the place with it, wanting to write songs that are stories. Want it to sound old school, like not just country, but like different sounds, like 50s type music. Then I was been talking to people and they're like, bro, your album doesn't have to sound cohesive. You haven't had one album sound cohesive. Why do it now? And I was like, you're right. I'm going to put a rap song on. No, I'm just kidding. But, I don't know. But I'm in love with it now. And we got a lot of outside songs. I didn't have a lot of outside songs. I think we got three or four now that are actually smashes. One of them is the one that I put up the other day. So, yeah, I'm really excited. I think it's this one. I know I say this a lot, but this one is my favorite album.
2: Yeah, I make fun of people when they say that.
3: Yeah, I think I've said it every album.
2: Well, I don't make fun of you specifically, but you should feel that way.
4: Yeah.
2: One, you should feel that way. And two, that, and the other thing that I make fun of people for saying is, it's my most personal album yet.
3: Oh, this ain't personal.
2: Oh, you're the first person to ever say that.
3: No. This is just, I'm only going for hits. I love it. Yeah.
2: That's the most honest thing anyone's ever said about their music.
3: Yeah, this is just straight. I just want, I mean, the one, I mean, that I'm releasing, I think next month, is Shania Twain, Whose Bed Is Your Boots Been Under? It's the guy's version.
2: Yeah.
3: I mean, the only thing personal with that with me is just I grew up to that song, but.
4: Okay, the guy version of that would be, Whose Bed Have You Held On?
2: Yeah, figure it out. Yeah. Reverse engineer that.
4: Okay, she's saying, is she singing that to a guy, though?
2: Mm-hmm.
4: Yeah, she's saying, who's who been, who's been hooking your up boots with, been yeah, so under? And you're saying, only your bed.
3: Yeah.
4: Or she, are you saying, this I don't her, know, just about five?
3: This is her asking me now. I'm like, you're crazy for asking me this.
4: Right, because they haven't, my boots haven't been anywhere.
3: The only
2: women bed, women love it when you call under. Them crazy, too. Like, it's right. One thing well, I've learned.
3: Yes.
2: Yeah, they love
3: it's
2: that.
3: It's awkward.
4: Yeah, but he didn't mean, it's when you say you're acting crazy versus like, oh, don't be crazy, I... Yeah.
2: Got it.
4: There is a difference in the usage there.
2: Yeah,
4: so.
2: Yeah. It should never worked well for me if I've referred to any woman crazy ever.
4: Yeah.
2: But, that's cool. You like it?
3: Love it. Yeah. And I think Shania's doing some backup vocals and all that.
2: That's cool. Yeah. What about Woman about to be number one?
3: I love it.
2: Most personal song yet?
3: That one really is personal. But yeah, and that one, I had a lot of fun creating that one. That one was one that like hit me in the gut from like when I first started that I was really excited about.
2: Why?
3: I don't know. Some of those songs just do that, you know? And it was like I saw everything happening. It was like it was just a gift from above, that song. It just kind of fell in my lap. And

0: I envisioned everything. It was like it was already written out for me whenever it popped into my head.
1: So was it one of those that came out just quickly too? Like
0: Yeah. I mean, because literally, it was my boys asking me, "Do you want to go out?" And no, you know. And then I looked in, and Kate's in there cleaning. I'm like, I got a perfectly amazing woman right here, and yeah.
1: Well, there he is, the wonderful, the talented Kane Brown. Everybody, nice job.

0: me something good.
1: This guy left a restaurant and couldn't remember if he tipped a server, so he went back and went way above and beyond to make it right. I got this coming up next in our segment called Tell Me Something Good.
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3: Bobby Bones. DraftKings presents a message on responsible gaming.
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3: Whatever your wager, sometimes
4: you got to know when to hold them.
3: There are no locks or sure things, so
4: know when to fold them.
3: And if you feel like you're ready for a break,
4: know when to walk away.
3: Remember, it's more fun when it's for fun.
4: When the dealing's done.
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New Zealand tour, and I was like, man, there's just so much piano in the painter. Like, we've got to find a piano player. And he just nonchalantly says, I play piano. I'm like, what do you mean you play piano? He's like, well, I don't like play, but I can play it. And I'm like, show me. And so we go to Luke's keys player and get his keyboard. He starts playing. And I'm like, when were you going to bring this up? He's like, I was just trying not to be too intrusive, you know, but I overheard you. And 2 nights later, he was on stage with us. Yeah.

0: I went to eat and he left and goes, oh man, did I tip? And so he's worried about that. And so we got home, wrote a letter, and sent $50 in the letter to the restaurant, detailing as best he could who the server was, because he didn't know their name. They didn't have a name tag. And he said, I was 75% sure that I left a tip, but I wasn't 100. So I wrote the letter and sent it back, and they got the letter and then gave the money to the right person.
1: Love that.
2: Wow.
1: That's cool.
3: Well, no. It's really easy if you tipped or not. You go look at your credit card statement and you look
0: cash. Like at Sonic, sometimes I'll forget I tipped and I'll just go back because it's cash.
3: I
0: accept your apology. Thank you.
2: You said statement. So do you have the app where you can instantly look at what you paid?
3: No. You go to the website.
0: Okay.
3: Get on the internet.
0: But you do go to the website?
2: That's what you would do.
0: You do that?
3: Yes.
0: Oh, good. We're just surprised you would be able to use a website.
3: No. I wouldn't do an app. I'm not going to put my bank on my phone, because then if someone gets your phone, they steal your bank.
0: But your phone is your computer. They're connected. Your computer are not connected.
3: A little bit, but I don't
0: know. There's no little bit. Either they are or they're not.
2: They are.
3: I don't know what you mean, but my banking information is not on my phone.
2: Do you get texts on your computer?
3: I do that.
0: Okay, so everything on your phone is connected to your computer.
2: Correct.
3: Right, but my banking app is not on my phone, so it doesn't send my banking information to my phone.
0: Your banking app is not on your phone, but your browser, does your browser share?
3: I don't know how to do that.
0: You know what? Maybe you're right.
3: But I'm telling you, my bank, I do not use my phone for my bank. I go to my
0: Right, you cannot use it, but it can still be connected.
3: How?
0: The same way you get text through both?
3: No, you have to set that up. You have to say share with my computer.
0: You know, regardless, this story here,
3: I mean, it seems ridiculous.
0: They posted on social media, they thanked him, she got the money, all good.
2: Well, that's cool.
0: Yeah,
1: that's a great story.
0: News Nation Now. I love the story. Your bank is on your phone for sure. That is what it's all about.
4: That was Tell Me Something Good.
5: Having fun.
4: The Friday morning dance party.
6: Coming up next.
0: We will do some Diamond Rio and some Dolly and some Sir Mix-a-Lot. And the dance party is coming up. It is going to put you in a better mood. It is next. Yeah.

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3: Party time.
2: Bobby Bones, let's go!
0: Man, the Friday morning dance party
1: is on.
4: Welcome, everybody. I'm mixing together all kinds of music. Doesn't matter the format, just to put you in a better mood. Here we go. Start with some Faith Hill. Friday morning dance party now.

0: dance party.
1: Yeah.
2: Coming up next.
3: We're going to play easy trivia. You guys want to warm up?
4: Yeah.
5: Yes.
3: Amy, the category is 2010 celebrities. What actress became a household name playing... I mean, I don't watch Harry Potter. Hermione in the movies. I didn't set you up good on that, but who played Hermione?
5: I know, I didn't watch.
3: I was going to say Hermione.
5: I didn't watch
3: it's Hermione,
5: Potter
3: Hermione,
5: either,
3: yeah. Yeah,
5: was that... Emma Stone?
3: Emma Watson.
5: Emma Watson.
3: Okay. Yeah. Abby, what boy band formed on The X Factor in 2010 and became a global sensation?

0: One Direction.
1: Correct. Lunchbox, who played Alan in The Hangover?
2: Galifianakis.
1: Correct. Eddie, don't get to warm up because we...
3: Nothing? Not one?
1: No. Nah.
3: Not one easy question?
1: You got to stay cold.
3: Okay.
1: Easy trivia. Everybody good?
2: Yep. Yeah.
1: All right, we'll play next. Hey, the Bobby Bones Show. 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
2: Bobby Bones.
1: Yeah. Time for easy trivia. It's the game everybody loves to play. Eddie, the category is breakfast foods. You go first because you have the tiara on. What round breakfast food has squares and is often topped with butter and syrup?
3: Oh, that's waffles.
1: Yeah.
3: Dang, I thought it was pancakes at first.
1: Amy, what breakfast meat comes from a pig and is crispy when cooked?
4: Bacon.
1: Correct. Abby, what breakfast food is made by cracking open a shell and cooking the inside?
5: An egg.
1: Correct. Lunchbox, what breakfast food comes in a box and is usually eaten with milk?
3: Cereal.
1: Correct. Okay, so here's the weird thing here. Is that Eddie has four wins. He's one away, and nobody's won another match.
3: Hold on. I can win it all right now?
1: You can win it all. And then since they've all finished with zero, they all lose. They don't get to play the next round.
3: Oh, my gosh.
4: So who plays the next round?
1: Who knows?
3: Me versus me.
1: Yeah, Eddie comes in and just plays Scuba and Ray and Mike or something. I don't know. So you guys have to stop Eddie.
3: Guys.
1: He's won four. This has never happened.
4: Well, I don't know what has happened to some of these games.
3: Yeah, you got
4: like,
3: Amy.
4: I've gone home, and I've thought about it. Like, how in the world did I miss... Oh, I don't even remember the question.
1: Exactly.
6: Yeah. Wow. I'm glad you thought about it at home.
4: It was 48 divided by 6. Like, I know 6 times 8 is 48. I know that. Mm. And the fact that I couldn't answer it, it's like a short circuit.
3: Maybe it's just the pressure.
1: Yeah, it's getting to you.
6: It's like,
1: easy trivia. Eddie, ready?
3: Ready.
1: If you win this, you're the first ever to sweep.
3: Wow.
1: The category is famous films. What animated movie tells the story of a young lion named Simba?
3: Lion King.
1: Correct. Amy, what dinosaur-filled movie takes place at a theme park gone wrong?
4: Jurassic Park.
1: Correct. Abby, what Christmas movie follows Buddy, a human raised by elves?
5: Elf.
1: Correct. Lunchbox, what animated movie features sisters Elsa and Anna?
6: Frozen.
1: Correct. The next category. The answer starts with C. Eddie, what famous band has songs like Yellow and Fix You?
3: Coldplay.
1: Correct. Amy, what singer is known for hits like Beautiful and Genie in a Bottle?
4: Christina Aguilera.
1: Correct. Abby, what country singer had hit songs Need You Now and Just a Kiss and is one of the lead singers of Lady A?
5: Charles Kelly.
1: Correct.
3: Oh. Woo.
1: Lunchbox, what country singer is known for the song Before He Cheats?
6: Ah. Yeah, Carrie Underwood.
1: Correct. Next category, shoe brands. Eddie, what shoe brand is known for the logo and slogan, Just Do It?
3: Nike.
1: Thank you. Although slogo is kind of a cool word. It's your slogan. I think I just came up with something. Amy, what shoe company has three stripes of different lengths as its logo?
4: Adidas.
1: Correct.
4: Some people call Adidas.
1: What shoe brand's logo is a jumping cat, Abby?
5: Oh, a Puma.
1: Correct.
5: Puma, yeah.
1: Correct. Some people call it Puma.
5: Do they?
6: No.
1: Lunchbox, what clog-style shoe brand became famous for its colorful foam shoes?
6: I don't know if they're foam, but Crocs.
1: Correct.
6: Whoa.
1: Good job. Whoa. Everybody's still in. The category is Bobby Bones Show Guests.
6: Oh, God.
1: All having to do with guests of this show.
6: Should have paid attention.
1: Eddie, what guest once got upset we didn't let him smoke a cigar in the studio?
3: Ooh, that's Hank Williams Jr.
1: Correct.
3: Or Thunderhead Hawkins.
1: Both would have been accepted. Amy, what country artist did I once sniff their armpits to prove they smell good without deodorant?
4: Luke Bryan.
1: Correct.
3: Whoa! Wow. That's right.
4: It just came to me.
5: Oh my gosh.
1: Abby, what artist did I get in a brief feud with after I said she came off as rude during an interview?
5: Okay. Wait, repeat it one more time because I have two in mind.
1: You got it.
5: Dang it. No, is it Casey Musgraves?
1: Correct.
5: Oh, okay.
3: Wow.
1: Lunchbox, what country artist famously brought a live goat into the studio during an interview?
6: Give me Hauser.
1: Randy Hauser is correct.
6: What?

0: Next category, famous Roberts. Eddie, what famous Robert was the lead singer of the band Led Zeppelin?
1: Robert Plant.
0: Correct. What's up?
2: That was one of the Roberts I knew.
3: That would have been hard for me, but maybe I would have gotten there.
0: What actor named Robert starred in Twilight as Edward Cullen? Amy?
3: Robert Pattinson.
0: Correct. Abby, what actor named Robert has starred in movies like Goodfellas, Meet the Parents, and Casino?
4: Robert De Niro.
0: Correct. Lunchbox, what actor starred alongside Jude Law in the Sherlock Holmes movie and was also in Tropic Thunder?
2: Oh, man. I guess Robert Downey Jr. is in there.
0: Correct.
2: I was looking for Iron Man.
0: Next category, the Avengers. Eddie, what Avenger is a billionaire?
1: Tony Stark.
0: Or Iron Man, correct.
1: Yeah.
0: Amy, what emotion does Bruce Banner need to feel to transform into Hulk?
3: Angry.
0: Correct. Phew. Abby, what Avenger's main weapon is a shield?
4: Captain America.
0: Correct. Lunchbox, what villain collects the Infinity Stones in Avengers Infinity War?
2: He's a bad guy.
0: What villain collects the Infinity Stones in Avengers Infinity War?
2: We'll go with that guy you always say that could be a good guy. Theranos.
0: Theranos is the company that Elizabeth Holmes founded. Thanos is the villain. That's incorrect.
5: You've been booed.
1: Dude, you were so close.
3: That was close.
1: Dude, you were so close.
3: So close.
1: That lady with the deep voice got you.
2: I need all the Infinity Stones. I need your blood.
0: Eddie, you're still in the sweep. The category is the answer rhymes.
1: Okay.
0: What phrase describes a nostalgic reminder of something from long ago?
1: What?
0: What phrase describes a nostalgic reminder of something from long ago?
1: Just making sure there's not another one.
0: The category is the answer rhymes.
1: Yeah, what I'm coming up with here in my head is Blast from the Past. All I have is Blast from the Past.
0: Correct.
1: Woo!
0: Amy, what Dr. Seuss book features a character who causes trouble by making a mess?
3: Do all of his books rhyme, or is it just Cat in the Hat? Green Eggs and Ham.
0: I need an answer.
3: Cat in the Hat.
0: Correct. Abby, what basketball legend starred in the movie Kazam?
4: Shaquille O'Neal.
0: Answer?
4: Michael Jordan. I can't think of one.
0: Answer?
4: Shaquille the O'Neal. Shaq the Schlack. Okay. All I have is Shaq in my head. But it's not
0: the
4: him.
0: The answer rhymes. I need you to say the answer that rhymes.
4: The Tack. I don't know.
1: Shaq Attack.
0: Oh, my God.
4: Shaq Attack.
5: Abby. You've been.
4: What?
1: Oh, you can't.
4: What?
1: She said it. You can't. Abby, you said it.
4: I did?
0: Shaquille O'Neal.
4: Shaquille, I said it.
0: No.
2: You said Shaquille O'Neal.
4: I said Shaquille O'Neal.
0: No, you didn't. Your answer was Shaq. Yeah.
4: Oh, my gosh.
0: Abby's out.
4: That was the dumbest thing I've done in the history of this.
2: No.
1: Well, no.
2: No, definitely not.
0: There's two people remaining.
1: What's up, Amy?
3: What's up?
0: Eddie and Amy. Eddie wins this. He's the champion. First time.
1: Amy.
0: First full sweep.
3: I know.
1: You can stand in the way.
3: I'm going to try.
4: Go, Amy.
0: So we're sudden death. We have three questions.
1: Let's go. All right, focus.
3: Okay, focus.
0: The category is the 90s.
1: Are we doing Say Your Name?
3: Yes.
0: Yeah, Say Your Name. Three questions. What 90s movie featured a character named Cher?
3: The Mask?
0: Incorrect.
1: Eddie. Pretty Woman.
0: Clueless.
3: Oh, dang.
1: Her name, yeah.
0: The next one. The category is careful. The answer may get you in trouble.
3: Oh, no.
1: We can't be too quick here.
0: Ready, guys?
1: Yeah.
0: What do you call a match where two roosters are training?
1: Eddie. Cockfight.
0: Correct.
3: Oh, man.
1: Let's go, baby. Of course I'd get that.
3: Golly, that match messed with me because I was immediately picturing matches, like lighting on fire.
1: Are we moving on from that topic?
0: Yeah.
1: Okay, good.
0: Last question. If Eddie gets this, he wins. If Amy gets it, it's a super sudden death. The category is science jobs. Science jobs.
3: Science jobs?
0: What do you call someone who studies fossils?
1: Eddie.
3: What?
1: That is a archaeologist.
0: Incorrect.
1: Stupid idiot.
0: Amy, what do you call someone who studies fossils?
3: A paleontologist?
0: Correct.
4: Yes, Amy.
1: So what is super sudden death?
0: It's just one question now.
1: Never been here before.
0: Here we go. One question. The category, second grade geometry.
3: Second grade geometry.

0: tree.
1: I can't do that.
2: What 3D shape looks like a ball?
1: Eddie!
2: Amy.
1: No!
0: A sphere.
2: Correct.
1: No!
0: Yes!
1: No!
0: Yes!
2: Wow.
3: That must have been milliseconds.
2: Wow.
3: Milliseconds.
4: In theaters this weekend, The Dog Stars, starring Jacob Elordi and Josh Brolin. It's about a deadly virus that wipes out most of humanity, leaving a pilot to survive in a dangerous, empty world with his dog. Then he picks up a mysterious radio signal and he wonders if he's really as alone as he thinks. Also in theaters, The Rivals of Amaziah King, starring Matthew McConaughey, his best movie in years. I give it 4 out of 5. I'm Movie Mike, and that's your movie report.
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3: Fun Fat Friday. Yay!
2: So that painting, the Mona Lisa, it's probably the most famous painting in the whole world. And it's famous not because of how great it was painted or even that it was Da Vinci. It's famous because it was stolen for a long time. And that really upped the value because people talked about it until they finally found it. Well, for a long time as it was stolen, Pablo Picasso was suspected of being the thief.
4: The actual painter?
2: Oh. They suspected Pablo Picasso of stealing the Mona Lisa in 1911, but he was released due to lack of evidence. Despite possessing statues stolen from the Louvre.
4: Dang. Oh.
2: So yeah, he had other stuff. He just had... But that's why that painting, though, as a side fun fact, is so famous. Because there was this big controversy scandal of where is it? Who stole it? They got it back, obviously. Okay, Amy.
5: President Andrew Jackson's pet parrot, Pole, had to be removed from his 1845 funeral for cursing too much.
2: So Andrew Jackson must have been cursing a lot.
4: Yeah.
5: And he had a parrot. Oh, the parrot was really, really sad that...
2: Well, you don't learn that word if you're sad unless he's cursing a lot around you.
5: Yeah.
2: Yeah. That's funny, though. I think I would laugh. That'd be a nice... You're at a funeral, everybody's sad. F.
4: Oh, Andrew's parrot. Yeah.
5: I wonder, were curse words the same in 1845? Like, what was a curse word then? Are they the same?
4: Oh, that's a good question.
2: I think a lot of them are the same because some of them are rooted from, like, the 1400s. Maybe not all, but yeah.
5: Okay.
4: Wasn't bloody a bad word?
2: That's British. But you can, I don't even want to read some of these.
5: Okay.
4: Are they really bad?
2: Some of the ones that we don't consider bad now, I can do that, that were back in the day. By God, that was a bad one.
4: Oh,
5: oh really?
2: Yeah.
5: Whoa,
2: whoa. People would say balls.
4: That's funny.
2: I'm going to bring that one back.
4: Yeah, I like that.
2: Or lick spittle.
5: Mm-hmm.
2: Yeah, that was one. But most of the ones now that we have. We're still kind of in the mix for bad words. Eddie.
4: The oldest cat to ever live, no longer with us, but her name was Cream Puff, and she lived to be 38 years old and 3 days, and she was from Austin, Texas.
6: I don't believe it.
4: Why? Let me give you the dates. Born August 3rd, 1967. Died August 6th, 2005.
2: Now, do you believe it?
6: No.
2: Like that meant anything about you believing it or not?
6: Now that you gave me dates, someone just wrote dates down and said my cat's 38.
4: The owner is Jake Perry. I mean, I don't know why somebody would make this up.
2: I don't necessarily think a cat is alive. If you said a dog, yeah. I mean, cats can live older, longer lives.
4: I mean, 38 years.
2: I'm looking at Cream Puff. I'm looking at a picture.
4: Yeah, you can look it up, and it's down in history as the oldest cat ever.
2: He had another cat, this Perry guy, who was the fourth oldest cat ever recorded.
4: What's he feeding him?
2: Or is he getting second ones that look like him?
6: Exactly. No. Getting cats that look exactly the same.
2: I believe him. All right, Lunchbox.
6: John Quincy Adams, when he was the president, he liked to go skinny dipping in the Potomac River.
2: You got it. Try again.
6: I don't know. Potomac.
2: Yep. Potomac. Now you're getting there.
6: Potomac River. I don't know.
2: If you had to bet money on one of those.
6: Gosh. Potomac.
2: Okay, there you go.
6: Potomac River.
2: Mm-hmm.
6: And so Anne Royal was a reporter, and she was like, man, I want an interview with the president. He won't agree to talk to a woman. So when he went for his daily skinny dip, she took his clothes and said, you agree to an interview? I'll give you your clothes back. And so she became the first woman to interview a president.
4: Dirty dog.
2: I like it. It's called the Potomac, just for future reference.
6: Potomac.
4: Yeah. Is that the one where George Washington crossed?
2: He didn't really. No.
4: That's the Delaware.
2: Yeah, the Potomac. Yeah. George Washington, because it's. No.
4: Okay.
2: That's not the one he crossed while in battle. No.
4: Got it.
2: Yeah. Okay. Who have you gone?
5: Mm-hmm.
2: Okay, everybody's gone?
4: We're gone.
2: I got a couple more here.
4: Come on.
2: All right, next up, the word quarantine is actually Italian for 40 days.
4: Oh, quarantine.
2: It dates back to when it was discovered that ships were infested with plague-carrying rats, and the ships were

0: forced to wait outside Venice for 40 days before they let them come ashore.
1: Dang.
0: So they would get there and then have to sit for 40 days, which is pretty crazy. And then spiked and studded dog collars date back to the days of ancient Greeks who would give their sheepdogs sharp spiked collars because it protected their necks. So wolves, when they would come in and try to bite their neck, they'd bite the spike.
1: That's what Eller needs.
0: A full body. But yeah, people said you could put full suits on them.
1: With spikes all over it?
0: Yeah, if like when the coyotes were like in our yard. Oh. So yeah, there you go.
2: Fun Fact Friday.
3: Coming up. Tell me something good.
2: Yeah.
0: She thought her upstairs neighbor was making way too much noise until she realized she was struggling. What she did, amazing. Amy has this story next in our segment called Tell Me Something Good.
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0: on up there. So she decided to go up there and see what was up. Well, turns out her neighbor's elderly and has a walker. And every time she was walking with her walker, and she has Parkinson's as well, it was making the loud noise. And she has no family, no help, and they've struck up a friendship. And now she's cooking for her, cleaning, helping her with medical benefits and legal matters. She got with their landlord and he stepped in and did some home improvements, and they've raised over $55,000 for Carol. Oh, dang. And now they're like granddaughter and grandmother, they say.
1: She's probably banging on the roof for a while. Be quiet. And then goes up and is like, oh, I'm so sorry.
0: Yes, and that's now, it. Yeah, yeah, that's the post I saw, was her almost in tears. I mean, she might have actually been crying. It was a very emotional post that I saw of how she had one thing in her mind, and then she learned her neighbor's actual situation. Yeah. And she then I saw another video of her like chopping up some potatoes. She was like making dinner for Carol, my new neighbor that, you know, I was annoyed by, but now I want to help. And I love that they've struck up this type of relationship.
1: Yeah, that's fun. Good story. That is what it's all about.
2: That was Tell Me Something Good.

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1: with Amy.
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3: The story's from ABC 7 in California, but I actually saw it on social media too because it has blown up. This girl, Heidi, has over 30 million views of this story about how her neighbor was really noisy. 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

0: high school. So Bobby Bones asked Chris, what was his original goal in life?
1: I went to school briefly to be a biomedical engineer.
2: Why is she laughing, Chris?
3: I don't know.
1: I don't know why she's laughing.
2: Yeah.
1: But that's what I did, okay. Briefly.
2: I like that. I don't know why she's laughing either.
1: Then I went to business school for a minute. Clearly, things took.
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0: story comes to us from Hillsborough County, Florida. A 41-year-old woman wanted to go to the 7-Eleven, but man, she lost her license back in July. She's like, here, 11-year-old, you're driving me to 7-Eleven. Mm-hmm. Gave the 11-year-old the keys, drove perfectly to 7-Eleven, pulled into the parking spot, goes to hit the brake, accidentally hit the gas, drove right into the 7-Eleven.
1: No.
2: I can't believe an 11-year-old would not know how to drive and park properly.
3: Surprising.
2: Yeah, 5 years before you're supposed to get a license.
1: Yeah.
2: So what do you do if you're drunk? Do you let the 11-year-old drive or do you drive?
1: What?
3: No,
2: the answer is not go. Okay,
3: yeah.
2: Just making sure. That's right. Just making sure. Okay. So the 11-year-old doesn't get in trouble, right?
0: No. The 41-year-old gets arrested for child abuse and child endangerment. But luckily, no one was hurt in the 7-Eleven.
1: Thank goodness.
3: Good.
1: Ugh.
2: And luckily, no one was hurt on the drive there with an 11-year-old driving, either the people coming across from it or them. Okay.
0: I'm Lunchbox. That's your bonehead story of the day. Bobby.

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0: Hello, Bobby Bones. My boyfriend and I have been dating for 6 years. I'm ready to get married. My boyfriend says he doesn't believe in rushing into marriage. What do you take from this? Signed, ready for a ring.
1: Mm.
0: 6 years is a long time. I guess I would also need to know your age, because if you started dating at 14, that's different.
1: Very.
0: If you started dating at 25 or more, though, 6 years is an adequate time to know if you want to marry the person or not.
1: Yeah. At that point, he can't use the word, I don't want to rush into it, or the phrase. That's no longer valid.
0: We're going to say we don't like it, but we have people on the show that have experienced the same thing. For example, Eddie was given an ultimatum.
2: Let me tell you my story. We'd been dating for 6 years, and I thought, we're just having a good time. Boyfriend, girlfriend, living the best life. And my wife said, hey, if you're not going to ask me to marry you, I'm leaving. Like, I'm going to go start dating other people. And that's the first time I'd ever thought about asking her to marry.
1: And how old were you at that point?
2: 26? 25?
0: It's weird if it's the first time you thought about it.
1: Yeah.
2: I was having such a good
1: weird.
2: Time.
1: It's like never crossed my mind.
2: And it wasn't that, like, I didn't want to marry her. She was definitely the perfect person to marry. I just didn't think about marriage.
0: Raymundo.
3: Yeah, Texas state culture.

0: where I went to college. None of my buddies are married now, and our relationship was fine. It still is fine. Marriage really didn't change it. It was good for tax purposes, made my credit score go higher. Relationship's the exact same.
1: Now, how long, though, were you together?
0: Well, our hashtag was 6 years Slater, so we did years. Wait a little while, yeah.
1: What advice would you give her?
0: There's no... Don't let the world put labels on anything. Never rush stuff. Him, her, ultimatum. I don't care. I did it on my own time, and guess what? Look at me now.
1: You just said nothing's changed.
2: You said nothing's changed.
1: Everything's the same, and it's just tax purposes.
3: And it's crazy to me that they think that 6 years is like, they can still say, don't rush it.
1: I think it's easier for guys. I think, biologically speaking, we get to have kids forever.
3: Mm-hmm.
1: And I do think that weighs with women.
2: And Ray's right. Like, when you look at your friend group and no one's getting married around your age, you're thinking, wow, I mean, no one's getting married right now. We're good.
1: Heck, by the time I was getting married, all my friends were getting divorced.
2: It's true.
1: And then remarried. So I don't say you go full ultimatum, but I would kind of put the screws to him on, hey, this is important to me. When do you think you'll have a decision on our future? Can you give it to me by December 31st for whatever it is? We can figure everything out, but I kind of need to have an idea. I'm burning daylight here.
3: Yeah.
1: I need to have an idea of what you're... I don't want to pressure you right now, but let me know by the end of the year if you even plan us being together. So take your time. Let me know.
3: Yeah. But you made a good point about keep in mind your age.
1: Yeah.
3: Like you said.
1: Yeah. If you were 12.
3: We don't know.
1: Yeah. Good luck. I don't like it. And if you are 30 plus, he needs to poop or get off the pot, but I wouldn't make him poop or get off the pot today. I would give him a friendly deadline to decide if he wants to poop or get off the pot. That'd be my advice. All right, close it up.

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0: Keith Urban shared his favorite reactions he gets from people who recognize him out in the wild.
1: The funniest one is they go, does anybody ever tell you you look like Keith Urban? I go, all the time. And they go, it's crazy. You really do. And then that's the end of the conversation.
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0: once pitched some drink ideas to Ashley McBride for her non-alcoholic bar in Nashville.
1: Bone dry margarita.
2: Bone dry. Bone dry is great. You could do a bone dry martini, a bone dry margarita.
1: The mint bonito.
2: Hey, I actually like that.
3: That's awesome, dude. I like that one.
4: You guys like, that was terrible. Yeah. That was the worst one.
2: Yeah, the bone hito is great.
4: That was my worst one.
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0: show.
1: My favorite comedian now is a guy named Mark Norman. He's blown up. He's had multiple specials. I played this joke on the air before.
2: Everything kind of changes when you get older. You know, my brother had a kid. That's crazy. Everyone wants to play with the baby, touch the baby, hug the baby. I find babies fascinating because babies are the only thing that comes out of another person that strangers want to hold.
3: That's true.
2: You ever think about that? Anything else comes out of a human being, you're like, wow, this dinner party is over.
1: So I think he's so funny. He came over and we did a Bobbycast together. And so we were just talking about fame and because he's getting really famous and how it scares him. We talk about that in his top comedians.
4: Have you felt you becoming Gen Pop famous?
5: Gen Pop famous? No, I don't know. That actually scares me a little. Like I was with Shane Gillis last week and you know, you just can't go anywhere with the guy. And that's so cool and great for him, but that worries me. I like being a little under the radar. You want to be able to sell tickets. I want to be like a Brian Regan or like a good kind of, what's that, like a Dr. Dog. You know that band?
1: No.
5: Exactly. But they can play everywhere. They sell out.
1: I know Dogstar.
5: Dogstar is Keanu.
1: That's right, on the bass.
5: Yeah.
1: But you're starting to cross over, though, to that.
5: Like I know.
1: You have to feel it a little bit.
5: I do. I get recognized a lot, and it's very nice. And I love the fans, and I appreciate it, but I'm

0: scared of that moment when you're out with my kid at a park and somebody's like, you suck. And my kid's going to be like, what was that? You know?
1: How old is your kid?
0: Almost two.
1: How's that going?
0: I'm loving every minute of it. Oh, I just realized I left him in a Waymo. But no, good kid, cute, and it gets better every month.
1: Who's your favorite ever?
0: Chris Rock in the 90s is up there for me. That run he had was unbelievable, and that's kind of what got me into comedy and got me into stand-up. I always loved Seinfeld growing up. I'd watch it with my family. But I had the Seinfeld shout-out, and that was insane. Chris Rock in that 94 to 2005 was probably my favorite stand-up of all time. But then Louis had chewed up, and Bill Burr came around, and there's Brian Regan, there's Jim Gaffigan, there's Dave Attell. He's hilarious. So it's harder for me to pick a favorite ever, but, you know, those are my favorites, probably.
1: Is there a special, though, specifically that you think of and go, man, that one hit me at the right time in the right way?
0: Yeah, Bigger and Blacker and Bring the Pain. But then Norm, I'd probably say Norm is my favorite because no one is as funny as Norm all the time. Norm is funny on podcasts, he's funny on stage, he's funny on a TV show, he's funny in a movie, he's funny in an interview, like, he's never not funny. This is
1: the Bobby Bones Show. If you want to hear the full interview, just search for the BobbyCast on iHeartRadio or wherever you get your podcast, or you can watch it on Netflix, but that's Mark Norman. He's my favorite current comedian now. That's it. Hope you guys have a great weekend. Hope it's amazing. You go and you live your greatest weekend life. All you guys, live your greatest weekend life, okay?
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1: Okay, you guys have a good one. Be sure to check out the podcast over on the other side. We do a whole part two of this show as well, only on the podcast feed. We will see you guys later. All right, bye, everybody. Bobby Bones.

0: Okay, you guys have a good one. Be sure to check out the podcast over on the other side. We do a whole part two of this show as well, only on the podcast feed. We will see you guys later. All right, bye, everybody.
1: Bobby Bones.
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Oh man. 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
1: Weather. Partly sunny skies. There is a chance of seeing some showers and scattered storms today. A high this afternoon will be into the upper 70s. Tonight, a decrease in the cloud cover. Overnight lows upper 50s to low 60s. On Saturday, partly to mostly sunny skies. A high into the lower 80s. Saturday night, an overnight low will drop down into the low 60s. And Sunday, right back to sunshine. A high into the lower 80s. Heading into Monday with sunny skies and a high right around 85. I'm meteorologist Sally Russell from the Cole Chevy Body Shop Weather Center.
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106.3 1077 Kicks Country. Garth announcing a new stop on his arena tour, that being Orlando, Florida. Garth will be performing at the Kia Center September 25th and 26th. Tickets going on sale Wednesday. And he's still pricing every ticket at $154.50, regardless of where you sit at the arena. Garth heading to Florida. I'm Brock Matthews. He's Blake Shelton. This is Kicks Country.

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Nobody, and I mean nobody, plays more country for your work day. I'm Brock Matthews. Lainey Wilson on your radio now in Heart Like a Truck. 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I never

0: Number one for country, I'm Broig Matthews. Hey, happy Friday to you. Coming up tomorrow at Bowen Field, get ready for Oliver Anthony live and in concert. You know Oliver, Richmond, north of Richmond, Scornful Woman, both hit number one on iTunes. And he's going to be playing Bowen Field tomorrow. 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You can also get tickets right there at the gate as well. 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Oliver Anthony performing live with 106.3, 107.7 Kicks Country. Dude, stick around. Luke Combs coming up. John Morgan's Kid Myself is next.
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0: Miranda and Mama's Broken Heart on 106.3, 107.7 Kicks Country. Dolly Parton left behind a roadmap of planned projects for her team. A true businesswoman was Dolly. She spent the past several years and pretty much her entire life, but specifically the past several years working with a hand-picked team to create a roadmap of projects that she wanted to see through even after she's gone. Her longtime manager said, quote, Dolly worked up until the day that she died. She loved seeing her dreams come to life and loved knowing her work brought people joy. Many projects were in various stages of development. So if you see unreleased music, products, books, experiences, and campaigns launched through official Dolly Parton channels, you can have confidence in knowing that she placed her personal stamp on it. End quote. So here's a breakdown of what we can expect in the coming months. And there's a bunch of stuff here. You know how Dolly is, right? But Dolly's Tennessee and Travel Stops will be celebrating National Truck Driver Appreciation Week beginning September 13th. The Songteller Hotel and Dolly's Life of Many Colors Museum will have their grand opening on September 29th in Nashville. Then you got Dolly's Dolls. That'll be available online beginning September 15th. Dolly's Cup of Ambition Coffee will launch online September 29th and then will hit stores in the spring. Dolly on the Holly is coming out this holiday season. Unclear what that is, but maybe it's Dolly's version of Elf on a Shelf. I don't know, but we'll find out this holiday season. The Broadway production of Dolly, a true original musical, will move forward as planned. Previews start in December, opening night January 19th, which would have been Dolly's 81st birthday. There's a 9-to-5 jewelry collection with Kendra Scott coming out in January. Then you got Dolly's Dog Treats, expected to come out sometime early next year. There's also a bedding and home decor collection expected next summer. But wait, there's more. She already teased that a Dolly Avatar show is in the works. She was talking about this just a couple of days prior to her death. But there's also a musical documentary, a biopic, a docuseries, a scripted series, and an animated Billy the Kid series. That's her children's book series featuring a real-life French bulldog named Billy the Kid. So there you go. A roadmap of planned projects for Dolly's team that she wanted them to see carry out. So that's pretty spectacular. How remarkable. Dolly Parton. Love her. Miss her so much already. More country coming up. We've got more Dolly tunes coming up for you as we continue to pay tribute to the one and only Dolly Parton here on 106.3, 107.7 Kicks Country.
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9: Partly sunny skies. There is a chance of seeing some showers and scattered storms today. A high this afternoon will be into the upper 70s. Tonight, a decrease in the cloud cover. Overnight lows upper 50s to low 60s. On Saturday, partly to mostly sunny skies. A high into the lower 80s. Saturday night, an overnight low will drop down into the low 60s. And Sunday, right back to sunshine. A high into the lower 80s. Heading into Monday with sunny skies and a high right around 85. I'm meteorologist Sally Russell from the Cole Chevy Body Shop Weather Center.
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I'm Brian Matthews, ready for Graham and Bluefield tonight. The Battle of the Bluefields, the 100th Battle of the Bluefields going down tonight at Mitchell Stadium. 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You are

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17: High pressure in place over the Midwest, and things look pretty nice for us this weekend. We'll be in the upper 70s to about 80. We do have a chance of shower or thunderstorm for the rest of today. A little bit of sunshine, though. Overnight, everything clears up. Upper 50s on the low, and then we should have a sunny Saturday. Afternoon highs will be in the low 80s.

Hope your Friday is going good. Former number one there from Keith Urban. That's Blue Ain't Your Color on 106.3, 107.7 Kicks Country. Back-to-back country favorites. How about it, Ella Langley? Be heard. This is Kicks Country.

harmonies, Dolly, Emmylou Harris, and Linda Ronstadt, and Those Memories of You on 106.3-1077 Kix Country, your number one for country. I'm Brock Matthews. Here's Dan and Shay, and Say So.

0: Hey, guys, Stella Lefty in Boston on 106.3-107.7 Kicks Country. Welcoming Oliver Anthony to Bowen Field in Bluefield coming up tomorrow night. 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It should be a fantastic show. Spend an evening with Oliver Anthony at Bowen Field coming up tomorrow. Wrapping up Lemonade Days here in Bluefield. It's been fantastic. I'm Brock Matthews. About time for me to get on out of here. Don't forget, Battle of the Bluefields tonight. Graham and Bluefield at Mitchell Stadium will have the contest for you with pregame coverage beginning at 7 and kickoff at 7:30 tonight here on your home for the G-Men, 106.3-107.7 Kicks Country.
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be talking about that woman in country music that we are all devastated at the thoughts of losing. We're talking about Dolly Parton, who left such a legacy of love and songwriting and generosity to the entire world. Yes, more about Dolly on the way. Here's Cody.

0: 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Chase Matthew there and holding it down. And I'm Lori Charles, and I have to admit, I know that Dolly Parton had a very big family, but I really didn't know a lot about the sisters, the brothers, except for Stella. So I always knew that there was a sister named Stella. Number one, that's just an awesome name. But Dolly Parton, she says, remained selfless to the end. She posted a tribute, I guess this was yesterday, and she shared that Dolly was actually willing to try experimental drugs. Even if there was no hope for her, she was going to try the experimental drugs anyway in the hopes that it was going to help other cancer patients. Oh my goodness, that's just amazing. But she goes on to say, my sister was one of the most generous, thoughtful, and kind people I've ever known. What the world saw is exactly who she was, so much so she told me that if there was no hope for her, that she would still allow her medical team to try experimental drugs in hope of helping others in the future. Tell me if that was not absolutely incredible. I would certainly hope that if I was facing an end of life situation, that I would still be as generous and caring as Dolly Parton was here, as she was in her end. But Stella also shared that they had a longstanding Tuesday morning tradition of having coffee together. And of course, they didn't really live close, but she said they did this over the phone before the sun came up because they still were early risers because they were both still little farm girls. I love that. So yes, that was some information from Stella Parton, Dolly's sister, Kix Country.
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0: Day in Bluefield. 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

106.3, 107.7 Kicks Country. I'm Lori Charles. Hey, if you're going to be near Garth Brooks Bar in Nashville on September the 25th, we'll make sure you go inside and visit and spend some money, because that day is going to be deemed Dolly Day. Yeah, he says that everything that the bar makes, all the proceeds will be sent to Dolly's Imagination Library. I love that. Yes. Trisha says this is 100% about Dolly and her love of children. Love.

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1063 1077 Kix Contrito. I'm remembering an interview with Dolly Parton where she talked about being in town. I don't know if it was Las Vegas or where she was. And the town that she was in, her city, was actually conducting a Dolly Parton impersonator contest. And she secretly entered the contest, but guess what? She lost. I will always love that story. All right, here's Blake Shelton, but we think CNN may have made a mistake, too. I'll tell you about that coming up.

Okay, so we're talking about Dolly Parton impersonators, and it looks like CNN mistakenly aired a photo of an impersonator on the air. Apparently, they thought that it was the real Dolly Parton, so they've apologized. And they say, we regret the error and apologize to the Parton family. They posted a picture of the impersonator talking about Dolly.

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2: 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We'll talk about stories behind all of his number one songs and why I'm worried about him still flying airplanes. 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
4: High pressure in place over the Midwest, and things look pretty nice for us this weekend. We'll be in the upper 70s to about 80. We do have a chance of a shower or thunderstorm for the rest of today. A little bit of sunshine, though. Overnight, everything clears up. Upper 50s on the low, and then we should have a sunny Saturday. Afternoon highs will be in the low 80s. A few clouds on Saturday night, and then sunny and low 80s again on Sunday. I'm meteorologist Steve Hamilton from the Cole Chevy Body Shop Weather Center.
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1063-1077 Kix Country. I'm Lori Charles. Hope you're having a great day. So on the way for you, a chance for you to win a Great American Summer Staycation. I'll tell you how you can win and give you a chance to win. It's coming up.

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0: 106.3, 107.7, Kicks Country. That's Lady Wilson and I'm Lori Charles. Hope you're having a great football Friday night. Don't forget the G-Men play here. But let's get to some winning. So we got the Great Appalachian Summer Staycation up for grabs right now, powered by Uncharted Adventures. And for this go-around, it's your chance to win a three-night, four-day staycation at the Riverfront ATV Resort. I've been there. It's amazing. You're going to love it. It's right next to the Bluestone River. So much fun for the entire family. Plus, they have great food. Yes, I even got the sticker when I visited. So text in the word staycation because I like the stickers for my Yeti. Yeah, I still do that. All right, so staycation is the word. 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

1063-1077 Kicks Country. I'm Lori Charles. I think this is going to be so good. It's going to have interviews and new tributes from Dionne Warwick, Jennifer Nettles, Melissa Etheridge, Debbie Allen, even Diane Warren. But it's going to happen on CBS on Sunday at 8 o'clock. It's Remembering Dolly Parton, A Rhinestone Life. And it's an hour-long special featuring Dolly's appearances on Interviews.

0: 1063, 1077, Kicks Country. It's Kane Brown there and a woman. And I'm Lori Charles. And they coming up for you here at 7 o'clock tonight. We're going to go live to Mitchell Stadium for the Graham Beaver game. Going to kick off high school football here in the Bluefield. And bringing you complete coverage will be our very own Brock Matthews along with Eric Robinson. And I just got to tell you a quick little story about Eric Robinson. Okay, so Eric Robinson has been bringing you G-Men football with us here for, here at Kicks Country for quite some time. He played for the G-Men, but I just got to share this sweet story. So there was an 89-year-old gentleman, you may have even seen it shared on Facebook, and he had gone to a regular location where you buy tickets for high school football. And we all know for this game, it's a little bit different. You got to do it online. Well, this gentleman is 89 years old. According to the post, he did not have a phone. He did not have a credit or a debit card. So he was kind of out of luck. He wanted to go to the game, but he couldn't buy an actual, a tangible hard ticket. He had to do this online. So Eric, in his true gentleman self, he went to the links of tracking this gentleman down, and he made sure that he had a ticket. And that just warms my heart. Eric, you are a true gentleman, so thank you so much. So Eric, along with our very own Brock Matthews, on the way for you tonight to bring you complete coverage of your G-Men. And we're so excited to get this season started. So pregame is at 7 o'clock, kickoff is at 7:30, and make sure you join us here after the game with one of my favorite people on the radio, Dan McMahon. He's got his fifth quarter show coming up, and you can also get that on WHIS 97.3 for an entire recap of all the action from around the Virginia. So keep it right here for that on Kicks Country. Go G-Men.
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4: High pressure in place over the Midwest, and things look pretty nice for us this weekend. We'll be in the upper 70s to about 80. We do have a chance of a shower or thunderstorm for the rest of today. A little bit of sunshine, though. Overnight, everything clears up. Upper 50s on the low, and then we should have a sunny Saturday. Afternoon highs will be in the low 80s. A few clouds on Saturday night, and then sunny and low 80s again on Sunday. I'm meteorologist Steve Hamilton from the Cole Chevy Body Shop Weather Center.

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0: Hey, Joey Jarvis broadcasting live. We're out here at the corner of Leatherwood Lane and College Avenue for the Graham High School Project Graduation 2027 fundraiser. You can get two hot dogs, a drink, and chips for $10, and that money goes to the kids graduating in 2027. They also got snow cones and the soccer boosters for Graham High School here as well, selling some blankets and other things to help support this great cause. It's the Beaver Graham game, or the where I'm standing right now, the Graham Beaver game. Regardless, support local children that are going to be graduating in 2027. Get something good to eat and enjoy it before the kickoff of the big game. Come see us here on the corner of College Avenue and Leatherwood Lane here in Bluefield.
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77 Kicks Country. Well, to understand that Dolly Parton was incredibly selfish and incredibly generous was an understatement. But her sister Stella said that she remained that way all the way through the end of her life. She said even when she knew she wasn't going to win her battle with cancer, she was willing to try experimental drugs in the hope that it would help other cancer patients. Well, how amazing. Kicks Country.

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1077 Kicks Country. I'm Lori Charles. Well, there's an exciting show happening at Bowenfield tomorrow at 6 o'clock. It's Oliver Anthony performing live. 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

0: Hey, Joey Jarvis broadcasting live. We're out here at the corner of Leatherwood Lane and College Avenue for the Graham High School Project Graduation 2027 fundraiser. You can get two hot dogs, a drink, and chips for $10, and that money goes to the kids graduating in 2027. They also got snow cones and the soccer boosters for Graham High School here as well, selling some blankets and other things to help support this great cause. It's the Beaver Graham game, or the where I'm standing right now, the Graham Beaver game. Regardless, support local children that are going to be graduating in 2027. Get something good to eat and enjoy it before the kickoff of the big game. 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
11: High pressure moving into Appalachia for the weekend. Could be a little bit foggy overnight with a very slight chance of a shower and our low in the upper 50s. A slight chance of a thunderstorm in the afternoon on Saturday, but basically pretty nice. We should have plenty of sunshine. Overall, not bad, and low 80s on tomorrow's high. Few clouds and a slim chance of a shower Saturday night. Lots of sun on Sunday with our high in the mid-80s. I'm meteorologist Steve Hamilton from the Cole Chevy Body Shop Weather Center.

that the album Signs, which is the latest from Luke Bryan, is going to be released on September the 18th. I think fans have pretty much figured it out that it's going to be Luke Combs that's going to be on Luke's new album. And it's going to be a song called Finders Keepers. And I think it's going to be track number one, which is always a good thing on the new album. All right, here's Luke now. This is Country and She Knows It. Kicks Country.

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0: 1063, 1077, Kix Country, Ella Langley, and Morgan Wallen there, and I can't love you anymore. Hope you're having a great day. All right, so right here at Kix Country, we're excited about the Great Appalachian Summer Staycation, and we want to give you a chance to win it. It's powered by Uncharted Adventures. So right now, text in the word staycation to 304-325-2250. Let's face it, we still have some pretty weather left, although, you know, school is back in session, but the staycation is a three-night, four-day staycation at the Riverfront ATV Resort, and it's more than an ATV resort. I mean, it's great food. You have stunning views. You're enjoying the beautiful state of West Virginia, outdoor fun, and you even get a chance to relax on the Bluestone River. So text in the word staycation to win it right now, 304-325-2250. And remember, it's brought to you in part by First Sentinel Bank, Mevcor Outdoors. And I do want to say a great big hello to all of my friends at Fincastle. I haven't been there in a while. I miss you guys. So happy, weekend. And I know these folks are going to be working so hard. So to John Mark and to Jess, you guys are amazing at Fincastle in Bluefield, Virginia. Kix Country.
1: Hey, Joey Jarvis broadcasting live. We're out here at the corner of Leatherwood Lane and College Avenue for the Graham High School Project Graduation 2027 fundraiser. 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

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I'm Lori Charles. Hope you're having a great day. All right, we're getting ready for high school football action. 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

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But hey, drive safe and be careful. It's going to be a big crowd.

0: 1077 Kicks Country. That's Jelly Roll and Hands Up. And I'm Lori Charles. Well, on the phone with me now is Dr. Chris Stacy, the superintendent of Townsville County Schools. And we are going to talk about Graham High School football action in a brand new school year. So, Dr. Stacy, do you care to give us your thoughts on some high school football action tonight?
1: Yes, ma'am. I'd just like to wish everybody good luck. Obviously, we're supporting G-Men tonight. Hope everybody traveling into town has a good time, that the weather's cooperative. I'd also like to wish good seasons for the Richlands Blue Tornadoes and the Tazewell Bulldogs and all of our athletes in all the sports, not only football, but all of our fall sports.
0: That's right. You know, there's a lot going on, and we're all here for the kids, and that's really what it is all about. So, Dr. Stacy, we are so excited to be your home for the Graham G-Men. So we're excited to get this season kicked off, but good luck to you with, a successful entire school year when it comes to, you know, like you said, all other sports, but, you know, academics as well. Sometimes we tend to forget that little A word, don't we?
1: Absolutely, and I'd like to acknowledge that our Tazewell County Schools ranks currently 19th in the Commonwealth of Virginia for our SOL scores, so we're very proud of that, always looking to make improvements. But our school year has got started. We're on day 10, and it has been really a good start to the school year.
0: Well, let's go back to that for a second. If we rank 19th, so how many divisions are we ranked within? So we understand, you know, just how good that being ranked 19th really is.
1: There's 131 school divisions in the Commonwealth of Virginia.
0: Wow.
1: So for us, little old Tazewell County in Southwest Virginia to be 19th, that's a pretty big deal.
0: Well, let's say thank you to our amazing dedicated teachers as well as your administration staff. So that's a very good accomplishment. So congratulations.
1: Yes, ma'am, and also the students. The students did all the work. We've provided the guidance, but the students have done a great job.
0: All right. Well, thank you, sir. Thank you for your time. And, again, we wish you an incredible school year. And, thank you so much for being a great partner with us here at Kicks Country.
1: Thank you.
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9: High pressure moving into Appalachia for the weekend. Could be a little bit foggy overnight with a very slight chance of a shower and our low in the upper 50s. A slight chance of a thunderstorm in the afternoon on Saturday, but basically pretty nice. We should have plenty of sunshine. Overall, not bad, and low 80s on tomorrow's high. Few clouds and a slim chance of a shower Saturday night. Lots of sun on Sunday with our high in the mid-80s. I'm meteorologist Steve Hamilton from the Cole Chevy Body Shop Weather Center.
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0: Bluefield is the place to be this August. 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
3: The wait is over. Football is back in a tradition like no other, and Bluefield returns tonight, a football game with close to 10,000 fans expected to pack Mitchell Stadium here in Bluefield. It's the Graham G-Men. It's the Bluefield Beavers.

0: and this marks the 100th meeting all-time between these two schools, with the Beavers leading the all-time series 70-27 with two ties along the way since their first meeting back in 1911. Graham had a four-game winning streak over Bluefield until last year when the Beavers defeated the G-Men by a final of 20-10. Tonight, Graham will look to avenge last season's loss to a Bluefield team that really didn't lose a lot from last year's squad in the 2026 Battle of the Bluefield. Should be fun. Let's do it. Here we go. Good evening, everybody, and we welcome you inside the G-Man broadcast booth high atop Mitchell Stadium alongside Eric Robinson and Dave Brown. I'm Brock Matthews. This is Graham High School Football on 106.3, 107.7 Kicks Country and online at kickscountry.com. The Graham G-Man, led by head coach Tony Palmer, now in his 12th season. He's 121-22 overall with 11 playoff appearances, 31-8 in the playoffs. Of course, three state championships in 18, 22, and 24. He's 5-5 all-time versus these Bluefield Beavers. The G-Men finished 8-4 last season, falling to Union in the Region 2D semifinals. They enter this season with 15 consecutive playoff appearances. They've won 9 consecutive Southwest District crowns and 28 overall. Welcome in Eric Robinson to the broadcast. Eric, G-Men lost some talent from last year's team, but a lot of good players return for the G-Men this year. Talk about some of the key guys for this 2026 Graham football team.
1: A lot of the starters last year were young. That was one of the issues that we had. They didn't have any experience, and that was one of the big issues that we had. This year, those same kids that didn't have experience have that experience now. And I'm very excited to see these guys come in, especially this offensive line. This is a big, big offensive line that's coming in, and all of them have experience where they were out there last year. We had some key guys, especially in this game, that were hurt last year. And also, last year coming into this game, we didn't have the scrimmages that we normally have. The scrimmages got canceled, so guys weren't prepared. They weren't. You have to have those scrimmages that live against somebody else to be prepared, ready for a ball game. This year we've had those, so I'm really excited about this team and getting this game started.
0: The 100th edition of this series. Eric, what's this game mean to you personally and to the community as a whole?
1: Well, I mean, for me, it just reminds me, like, it's the guys that played this game. I mean, it's just from like Eddie Hall, Eddie Neal, Mark and Joey Cundiff, Kimbo Spencer, guys that I played with that made me want to do better, like Marty Leedy, Jeff Sizemore, Danny Atkins, Chris Patton, Tony Palmer, guys like that, that on the field I wanted to be better, but when I was off the field watching those guys, I wanted to be out there, I wanted to be like them. You come into this field, back then we had the grass, and It wasn't the turf, so we were used to practicing over at Graham High School, which was almost like an asphalt parking lot on that practice field. And you came over here, and that grass was so thick, it was so soft. And you came out here, and you knew that the season had started. And just the community, that just support of so many, both sides, and just the players on both sides, that's what this game means to me. It's a remembrance of all the guys that were on this field that represented their teams so amazingly. And everything that we did to be out here, you worked all summer, and this was the game to start everything.
0: You had the opportunity to sit down and talk with the seniors from this Graham High School football team to get their thoughts about this contest. We're going to hear that interview when we come back. Also, you had the opportunity to sit down and speak with head coach Tony Palmer to get his thoughts on tonight's contest. The 2026 Battle of the Bluefields, Graham and Bluefield here at Mitchell Stadium. This is Graham High School football on 106.3, 107.7 Kicks Country, and online at kickscountry.com.

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6: 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I'm here today with the Graham G-Men Seniors. 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
6: Gentlemen, I wanted to interview all of you because all of you have been in this game for multiple years, and this is an important game for all of you. What does this game mean to you?
15: I think Grand Beavers are a tradition that we've grown up since, like, kindergarten. So I think it's amazing to see the community all come together and pack out the stadiums, and I think it also shows how deep of a pride we have for football in Southern West Virginia.
13: I mean, this game means everything. It's something you grow up watching as a kid, and now you get to play, and it's just so special.
12: Yeah, it means everything. Coming off a loss last year, we got a lot to prove this year, and we're ready to work.
9: Yeah. Hey, like they said, it means everything to us. Everything.
10: Like he said, it means everything. It's the 100th anniversary. We're going to win.
9: Game means everything. 100th anniversary. We're going to win, like Banks said.
8: Yeah, it's just a rivalry game, us versus Bluefield. You know, it's the 100th anniversary, so it definitely means a lot to us. You know, watching it as we've grown up, finally being able to play it in front of a bunch of 13K fans, so it definitely means a lot to be able to play in this.
7: Like all of the previous seniors said, it means everything to us in the Huntsville Grand Beaver game, and we're going to do whatever it takes to win.
6: In your opinion, what do you need to do to help your team win this game?
7: I got to do my job. We all got to do our job individually, and we just got to do what it takes to win.
8: Leadership, we got to keep our composure. We all got to stay together, keep our heads up when anything goes bad, you know, and just keep trucking.
9: Leadership, talk up front. Make sure we're all on the same page and make sure we're all together.
6: Yeah, communication's big.
10: Leadership, communication, and don't let up big plays.
11: We got to watch the flags. We got to stay disciplined. We got to control our gaps, just simple things like that.
13: I got to do my job as well as the team. We got to stay physical and keep on going. I mean, we just got to communicate on the back end. Can't let up big plays. Just work as a unit.
15: We just got to trust each other. For me, I got a good offensive line and good holder for me, so I just got the easy job.
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0: 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Let's rally together. 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
2: 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I'm here today with Coach Tony Palmer. 100-year anniversary of this game that you have been a kid in the stands watching and cheering on, a player participating on the field, and now a coach on the sidelines. What does this game mean to you?
3: Well, I think it means a lot more to a lot of the community people. That's kind of like the cornerstone of the start of the season, actually, for both teams. It's the beginning of the football season. This is a football-rich community, and everybody looks forward to it. But the 100th meeting, it's pretty special, something between both schools.
2: Always a lot of distractions, Grand Beaver Week. How do you keep your team focused?
3: Well, we got to worry about what's taking place on the field, them doing the right things in the classroom, off the field, to not try to be a distraction for the team and achieving our goals.
2: Offense has been kind of slow to get its footing the past couple of years to start the season. What do you guys need to do to get off to a better start this year?
3: Well, I think that we need to have the right people in spots. The years that we did start off slow, we had different people at different positions that, you know, that wasn't necessarily the best fit for us. But, you know, we was trying to work that out at the beginning of this season, and I believe we got people in good spots this year.
2: Taking on a Bluefield team with a lot of hype preceding them, what are you expecting from them?
3: Well, they're obviously talented because they got the same team they had last year. They're a year older. They got good speed. The kids are going to play hard. They play with a lot of confidence. So we just got to be ready and try to play our game.
2: Anything else, Coach?
3: Go G-Man.
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3: Back here at Mitchell Stadium for the 100th meeting all time between Graham and football, Graham and Bluefield, I beg your pardon, the 2026 Battle of the Bluefields. Last time these two teams met, which came in last year's season opener for both teams, the Beavers doubled up the G-Men 20-10 to stop a four-game winning streak by Graham. Last year's win by Bluefield also snapped a 15-game winning streak overall by Graham and a 16-game regular season winning streak by the G-Men. Bluefield will get on the board first late in the first quarter. Quarterback Max Simpson connected with fellow sophomore Pax Calhoun on a 15-yard scoring strike to put the Beavers up 7-0. Graham would cut into that lead shortly after as Lucas Nash booted a 37-yard field goal early in the second quarter to make it 7-3. Bluefield would answer, though, and extend their lead on their next possession as Simpson would hook up with Calhoun again on a scoring strike, this time from 8 yards out to make it 13-3 in favor of the Beavers. On the ensuing kickoff, things got worse for the G-men as A.J. Bradshaw fumbled the ball on the return, and Bluefield recovered deep in Graham territory, and it didn't take long for the Beavers to take advantage of that turnover as Simpson threw his third touchdown pass of the night, this time to junior Tylee Simpson from 22 yards away to make it 20-3 heading into halftime. Second half was a defensive struggle with several turnovers and miscues by both squads. Graham did manage to put some points on the board, though, with just under 6 minutes remaining as Gabe Lilly scored on a 7-yard touchdown run to make it 20-10, but it was too late as Bluefield held on to win that by a final of 20-10 and end Graham's four-game winning streak in the 2025 Battle of the Bluefields. We'll go to Eric Robinson for tonight's keys to a G-Men win, which is being presented by Nick Wood Real Estate. He can get you the keys to a house. Contact Nick for all your real estate needs. Eric?
4: Keys to the game, and a lot of these are the ones are ones that you have to every single game to win a game. You got to win the line of scrimmage, offense, defense. Graham's got a big offensive line. Bluefield's got a strong offensive line. They're going to be battling there in the trenches. Graham has to win the line of scrimmage. Tackle, low and through, swarm tackling. Last year, Graham had some issues with tackling, wrapping up. They wanted to hit them, but they weren't wrapping up. They've got to wrap up. They've got to drive through. And also control emotions, no costly penalties. This is an emotional game for both sides. These guys, they know each other, and they want to win this game, so it gets a little emotional.
3: Keys to the G-Man victory. We'll step aside for a quick timeout. Come back with kickoff here from Mitchell Stadium. 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
4: All right, back here at Mitchell Stadium as we get you ready for Graham and Bluefield. Fantastic job from the Bluefield Band with our national anthem. Eric, again, you look at this game here tonight. You got a couple of teams that are very familiar with each other. And, you know, there is a home team, there is an away team. But really here with this game, as we've said in years past, it doesn't
5: this
4: really
5: is everybody,
4: matter.
5: It doesn't really matter. This game, last year, had some issues with some offense. Last year they didn't look like they were prepared as much as they should have been. This Graham team, I know that they have worked hard. They've had some really good scrimmages that they really needed. And just because you have young players, Graham doesn't have as many players as they have in the past. So a lot of those young guys that have come up, they are going to be put in positions where they have to follow through and do their job. So this is the biggest game of the year to start the year. This is so important. There's so much stress for these kids, and the thing is, we always have to remember they are just kids. So they're out there, they're doing the best that they can. You are going to have penalties. You are going to have emotions that run rampant sometimes. But they are just kids. So just go out there. We're going to have a good time. Both sides, cheer on these kids, and appreciate that we have this to see the start of the season.
4: Since 2010, the Beavers are 32-14 versus schools from the Old Dominion state of Virginia, basically about a 70% winning percentage. Since 2010, the of West Virginia, about a 45%. In 35, the G-Men 34-53-4 in season openers. And since that same time, the Beavers 62-27-2 in season openers. Bluefield head coach Fred Simon 25-15 in season openers. Graham head coach Tony Palmer 6-5 in season openers. He's 4-5 versus Bluefield, 1-0 versus Richlands, and 1-0 versus Tazewell.
5: And you got two legends head coaches. I mean, you do. I mean, Coach Palmer has done a phenomenal job since taking over Graham. Coach Simons, I mean, shoot, I played against him in high school.
4: Yeah.
5: I mean, he's been there forever.
4: Yeah.
5: And he is just, I mean, he is amazing what he's been able to do with this program. Class act also. So it's just, it's great to see these coaches going at it. I mean, all the coaches are friends. They all know each other. And, I mean, everybody knows each other. I mean, this is Bluefield.
4: Right.
5: So it's that's why this is so exciting and so important for them, each of them, to win just for that bragging rights for a year.
4: Head coach Freddie Simon in his 41st season here at Bluefield. Get this, he's 316-153 overall, 25-15 versus Graham, 28 playoff appearances, 61-23 in the playoffs with five state championships in 97, 04, 07, 09, and 2017. Let's go ahead and get tonight's starting lineups for the Graham G-Men and the Bluefield Beavers, being presented by Cole Heritage Customs, located at 3601 Cole Heritage Road in Bluewell. Call 304-589-5277. Cole Heritage Customs. Eric, for the G-Men.
5: And as always, we're going to start off with the defense. D-line, Jazeer Williamson, number 65. 75, Xavier Kennard. 52, Hunter Rose. 74, Aiden Bailey. The linebackers, 14, Jeremiah Quick. 11, Gage Palmer. At Rover, number 4, Cassius Bradshaw. The corners, 8, Caden Banks. 3, Jerron Lane. The safeties, 5, Campbell Fix. 2, A.J. Bradshaw. On the offensive side, at center, 53, Colton Simons. At the guards, 54, Bryson Walker. 55, Chris Williams. At tackles, 74, Aiden Bailey, 75, Xavier Kennard. The wide receivers, 4, Cassius Bradshaw, 8, Caden Banks. The slots, number 2, A.J. Bradshaw, 5, Campbell Fix. The running back, 11, Gage Palmer. And at quarterback, number 1, Garrett Palmer.
4: There you have your Graham G-Men.

0: Starters for tonight, again, being presented by Cole Heritage Customs, Cole Heritage Road in Bluewell. You take a look at this Bluefield Beavers ball club. They return some talent, some of the key guys. Of course, junior quarterback Max Simpson, who threw for 3,474 yards and 41 touchdowns last year. As a sophomore, as a freshman, he passed for 1,325 yards and 8 touchdowns. He was first-team All-State at quarterback a year ago, as well as the MVP of the Class 2 state championship game, despite his team losing. So he's fantastic. He also got senior running back Willis Wilson, who had his season cut short the past 2 years. Last year, Wilson was injured early in the second quarter in their Week 5 game at Independence, and then as a sophomore, he missed their final two games due to an ankle injury. Senior running back Jamarius Smith, who was an All-State honorable mention selection a year ago. Then you got junior running back Jeremiah Jones, who rushed for just over 700 yards and 11 touchdowns. But Eric, one of the more explosive guys that we're familiar with, this kid, junior wideout Pax Calhoun, who had over 1,200 receiving yards on 72 catches last year, 16 touchdown receptions a year ago as well. He was a first-team Class AA All-State selection as a wide receiver last year. So a lot of talent on this Bluefield club. There's a lot Graham knows that.
1: Graham knows that. They know each other. They know each other. I mean, that's about all we can say about that. This is a lot of the same team that they played against last year. Graham's team is a lot of the same team that they had last year. Like I said, a lot of those young players that didn't have that experience last year, they have it now. And I think that they're going to be able to run with it, and I believe that Graham is going to be able to stay right with them. I know that Bluefield is coming in here. They have a lot of confidence this year.
0: Yeah.
1: After the season that they had last year, and they deserve to have that confidence.
0: Sure.
1: But Graham is coming in here with a lot of talent, a lot of size, and a lot of ability. So here we go.
0: See Jim Justice over there. Looks like he's going out to midfield, perhaps to toss the coin or something here, Eric. I'm not really sure, but there is Jim Justice in the house here at Mitchell Stadium. Offensively, a year ago, the Beavers averaged just over 400 total yards a game and scored about 35 points per contest. Defensively, they allowed 272 total yards a game and gave up nearly 20 points a contest. To bring it up, because again, as we've mentioned, this is a very similar Bluefield team as pretty much the same team they had last year.
1: Yes, it is.
0: Just a year older.
1: Exactly.
0: As Coach Palmer indicated in his pregame interview with you. As team captains make their way to midfield for the coin toss. And that is what Jim Justice is. Then I keep wanting to call him Governor Jim Justice.
1: Yes, that would be Senator.
0: Senator Jim Justice. He's going to toss the coin here. Fans continuing to pack in here to Mitchell Stadium on what's becoming a beautiful evening.
1: This is a great evening for football. I mean, the weather's perfect. You've had all kinds of tailgaters outside, and it's a ton of people. People keep rolling in here.
0: Talk about the importance and how cramps will play into tonight's game. Because every year we see this with this game right here.
1: Yeah, every year you might be in shape, but you're not football shape. So the stress on your body of hitting, the stress of play after play after play, you've been practicing against the same guys for the whole preseason. You're not going full blast. Tonight you're going full blast. The stress on your body of that constant hitting, that constant going, those cramps, if they're not well hydrated, those cramps play a big role in this game, especially this game. And it's not hot by any means, but it's not cool tonight. It's pretty much perfect. But I still think every year, the first couple games, until they get into that football shape, and that's just from that constant stress on that body of those hitting, then they're not going to be in. They're going to keep having those cramps.
0: I think the Beavers won the coin toss. No? Graham won the coin toss. And they will defer, so they'll get the ball to start the second half. The Beavers will get a look at their offense to start this contest. Elsewhere in the Southwest District this week, Chilhowee playing at Marion. It's the Smith County Clash as these two clubs meet for the 90th time in history. Chilhowee has won three straight over the Scarlet Hurricane. Ridgeview is at Southern Gap. Virginia High is at Patrick

0: Henry Glade Springs has well off this week in the Southwest District. Elsewhere in Region D this week, Abingdon at John Battle. Got Bland County at Castlewood, elsewhere in the state of Virginia. Rural Retreat at Fort Chiswell. Giles at Blacksburg in the 65th meeting all time between those two programs. Northside at Pulaski County. Of course, Graham gets Pulaski in week 7, so we'll keep an eye on that game. And Heritage is open this week. They'll visit the G-Men here next week. Early score already. Chilhowie up 13-0 over Marion.
1: Yeah, that game probably started at 7.
0: Notable games in the state of West Virginia this week. Montcalm is at Meadow Bridge. Mount View at Riverview in the Battle of McDowell County. Summers County will be at Pikeview tonight. And Capital at Honeycutt Stadium. They're playing at Princeton. The defending West Virginia Class AAA state champion Tigers opening up the 2026 campaign at home. Graham will be hosting Princeton week 5, I believe it is. I think that game's going to be in Tazewell. G-Men storm the field. They are maroon on maroon here tonight. And white and gold trim. Eric, I know you're thinking it, man, but we're missing some people here tonight. You specifically.
1: Yes, let me tell you what. Just dropped my kids off a couple weeks ago at Kentucky and at Eastern Kentucky, and this is the first time in 5 years that I haven't had one of them, Sophie or Dalton, on the sideline. So this is very strange for me coming in tonight to be doing this game without one of my kids, and they come in after the games. This is very strange not to have my little partners over on that sidelines and coming up to check on us.
0: Might have a little extra money in the wallet by the end of the night, though.
1: Yeah, no, not really. I just got through sending Sophia some money right there.
0: Okay. Yeah. Finals from last week, week 0. Southern Gap defeated Holston 22-6. Virginia High knocked off Richlands 21-6. Couple of finals from last night. Honeacre over Lebanon 21-20. Gate City defeated Richlands 49-zip. Union shut out Lee 42-zip. And a crazy score from the Tidewater area. It was Indian River 91 and Granby 6. That was a final. And you heard that right. Indian River scored 91 points last night to squeak by the Granby Comets. Again, the final 91-6.
1: And we have a visitor that is stopping by. Congressman Morgan Griffith, he has stopped by. He comes to this game every year, and he just wanted to stop in and say hi. Congressman, why do you come to this game every year?
2: Hey, everybody on this end of the state knows this is the game to start the season off with. It's fabulous. It's got a great tradition, and I love being here. And I went to Andrew Lewis High School. We played Graham back in the day. One of my friends went to Salem High. He was a captain of one of those big teams they had from there. He was talking about Graham this morning when I told him I was coming. Everybody on this end of the state knows this is the place to be tonight, and I'm here and proud of our Graham G-Men.
1: And you're here, and you've been here multiple years. What? Who do you think is going to win tonight?
2: Well, I'm hoping it'll be Graham.
1: Yeah.
2: Got some big guys out there, and I'm rooting for them, baby.
1: Hey, I really appreciate you stopping by to talk to us and saying hi.
2: Hey, thanks for saying hi, and let's watch a great game.
1: Thank you so much.
0: Oh, how cool is that, man?
1: Thank you. That was very cool.
0: Yeah.
1: That was very cool.
0: I mean, it's not
1: one
0: every
1: of the movers
0: day.
1: And Thank the shakers.
0: I mean, it's not every day you get a congressman.
1: Yeah, you better believe it. You better believe it. Oh, short kick.
0: Action underway here at Mitchell Stadium as the Beavers with the football up to the 25. They break free 35 and up to the 37-yard line. That's Jeremiah Jones, the junior, on the return.
1: Good tackle by Campbell Fix. That's an open field tackle. If they got past him, then he had a wide open field.
0: We are underway here at Mitchell Stadium. The Beavers with the football starting at their own 38-yard line. They'll go right to left on your radio dial toward the scoreboard here at Mitchell Stadium. First down and 10 for the Beavers. Get a look at quarterback Max Simpson. I tell you, what we've seen in the previous 2 years would lead you to believe this is going to be a special season for this kid.
1: Yeah, I mean, he's got that little sidearm action, that three-quarters action, but, man, he is accurate.
0: Trip receivers, man goes in motion. They're going to hand the football off. That's Jones again. And brought down immediately almost.
1: Jasir Williamson.
0: By Williamson. Good to see him back in a Graham uniform this year.
1: Yes, we love some Jasir. He is a great defensive player.
0: 6'1", 250 is Jasir. I might give him a little more than 250.
1: And he did a good job right there maintaining that edge. He didn't try to go up the field

0: He saw the handoff. He stayed right there. He controlled his body and was able to get that tackle.
1: It was a loss of three for Jones. Second down. 11, three receivers to the right this time for Simpson. They go back to Jones on the ground, running room on the near side of the field, up to the 45. He'll go out of bounds at the 47-yard line, 10 yards on the carry there once again from Jeremiah Jones.
0: Tackled that time by Jerron Lane.
1: Brings up third down and one with 11:14 on the opening quarter clock here at Mitchell Stadium. And, Eric, it's a packed house here. At first I was like, man, you know, because people were still filing in, but come kickoff, by golly, we've got a packed house here.
0: Yes, we do. Both sides.
1: Trip receivers to the right this time. Third down and one. Simpson from the shotgun. He's going to keep it himself this time. Makes
2: Jeremiah
1: his move.
2: Quick.
1: And I believe with his second effort, he's picked up the first down, and he has right at midfield to the 50.
0: Yeah, Jeremiah Quick got him right in the backfield, but he was able to fall forward for that first down.
1: So move the chains. Football right at the 50-yard line. First down and 10. For the Bluefield Beavers, they'll send three receivers to the right.
0: And Graham is running a different defense than they have in the past. They got four down linemen on the defensive side and a rover that's kind of running all over the place.
1: It's very interesting. You indicated that earlier. Simpson drops back the throw, gets rid of the football. He's got a receiver, and that pass is complete. The Pax Calhoun across the 35 and falls forward to the 34-yard line.
0: The defensive backs have got to stay tighter on those receivers. He was wide open.
1: 16 yards on the completion. And a beautiful throw there from Simpson on his first passing attempt of the evening.
0: Yeah, I mean, he's one of the best quarterbacks in West Virginia.
1: First catch of the season for Pax Calhoun. He had 72 of those last season. This time the Beavers will send three receivers to the near side of the field. And Jeremiah Jones in the backfield, standing to the right of Max Simpson.
0: Yeah, four,
1: play
0: three,
1: clock already down to two.
0: One.
1: And that should be a delay of
0: flag,
1: game.
0: Flag. Okay, there it is.
1: Let's see, did they get a timeout?
0: Nope. Oh, yeah, he's saying they did get a timeout.
1: They did get the timeout. So the flag came out from the official on the backside there. But the official on the sideline runs out and gives head coach Freddie Simon a timeout. We'll take it as well. Back in 30 seconds, Graham Football on Kicks Country and online at kickscountry.com.
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1: Back here at Mitchell Stadium, fresh set of downs for the Beavers. They hand the football off to Jeremiah Jones. He breaks free right up the middle, across the 20, inside the 15, still on his feet. And a flag comes flying. And I beg your pardon, that was Willis Wilson on the carry. His first touch of the night. And he goes for a lot. All the way down
0: to the
1: 14, 13. Actually, they're giving him the 12-yard line.
0: Okay, I'm not sure what the penalty is.
1: So 22 yards on the carry from Willis Wilson. Yeah, I didn't see the flag thing either there, but now there is some yellow at the 15-yard line. The officials are huddling and discussing it. We'll see what the call is. They pick it up.
0: It's against Graham. Personal foul.
1: So that's going to move the football all the way up to the 6-yard line. Where it'll be first and goal for the Beavers. 10:30 and a turning clock here in the opening quarter. First and goal for Bluefield. They hand it off to Jeremiah Jones. Jones right side, cuts it back inside.
0: Touchdown.
1: He's got the touchdown. That's a nice comeback from Jones. And the Beavers put six on the board on their opening drive here in the 2026 season.
0: Yeah, the Bluefield Beavers, their offensive line just shoved the defensive line down. That offensive line beat that defensive line in that series right there.

0: And Eli Reif, the senior, will attempt the PAT. The scoreboard has went dark.
1: It just popped back on. Oh, there it is.
0: And it's back. Snap, the hold, the kick from Reif is up, and the kick is good. 7-0 Bluefield with 10:24 to play in this opening quarter. It's Graham High School Football on Kicks Country and online at kickscountry.com.
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0: All right, back here at Mitchell Stadium, Jeremiah Jones with a 6-yard touchdown run. The PAT from Reif good. The Beavers take a 7-0 lead over the Graham G-Men. My ink pen just died.
1: Well, that's bad.
0: Well, thankfully, I have a spare here, I think.
1: And I'll tell you what, the thing about special teams right now, they're not practicing them a lot this preseason, so I really think it's going to be there's going to be some big plays on special teams just because these teams haven't practiced it as much.
0: Campbell Fix and A.J. Bradshaw back for the kickoff. It's fielded at the 17-yard line. That's Campbell Fix. Brings it right side, and he's going to be tackled at about, he'll get to about the 24-yard line. So not a lot on the return there, but he tried to make something happen.
1: Not a lot, but I'll tell you what, I am proud of some of those, the G-men right there. If they would have followed through with a couple of the blocks, it would have been blocks in the back, and they didn't do it because they knew that it was going to be a penalty, and I'm happy with getting it there on the 24 instead of getting it on the 14.
0: So here we'll get a look at this Graham offense led by sophomore quarterback Garrett Palmer. He'll start in the shotgun with two receivers either side. Hands it off. No, he fakes the handoff and gives it to A.J. Bradshaw on the reverse. Bradshaw to the 30 and out of bounds at about the 32-yard line.
1: Good positive play right there.
0: Give him 9 yards on the carry. He faked it to, I think, big brother Gage Palmer.
1: I thought Gage had it.
0: I did too.
1: And the thing is, with A.J. Bradshaw, if he gets an edge in any kind of space, he's gone. He's got that kind of speed.
0: Brings up second down and a yard for the G-men.
1: So that does multiple things. That makes them look more about that edge and not just on the inside.
0: That is that Palmer on the carry there?
1: Yes,
0: picks
1: Garrett.
0: Up the first down. Garrett Palmer keeps it across the 35 and has a first down. And, Eric, that's something he has. He can tuck it and run with it.
1: He is an athlete. He's got a heck of an arm, and he's got the legs. So it just he's got a lot of things that he can do.
0: And he's only a sophomore. That's the best part.
1: And he's got a little bit more experience. He did play some last year because Dalton Roberts was hurt. And so that's good that he had that experience.
0: He's got trip receivers to his left, a single receiver in Bradshaw to his right. And he is going to keep it again, but no running room this time. Maybe a yard and a half for Palmer on the quarterback keeper.
1: The defensive end did a good job maintaining that edge right there that time with Bluefield. Gage was out there, but if he would have pitched it, that defensive end right there would have been right there for it, which would have been Sean Dow.
0: Princeton Tigers with an early 7-0 lead over Capital over in Princeton as Jake Belcher runs one in from the 35 for a touchdown. Second down and 8 here for the G-men. Two receivers either side for Garrett Palmer. His brother Gage stands to his left, hands it off to Gage Palmer. His first touch of the season.
1: Oh, he's got some space.
0: He's got the 45 and a 50. Eric, he's in the Bluefield territory. Steps out of bound. Very wisely steps out of bound. Why take that hit if you don't have to?
1: Exactly.
0: I like that.
1: Exactly. And you got a flag out there. I don't like the talk that's coming from the Bluefield side when he was walked over there. He had players that went right at him immediately, and you could see him talking.
0: Well, Eric, we noticed before the game even started as the Beavers were running back into the locker room. There was some jawing going on.

0: And that run's going to come back. That's a holding against the Graham G-man. So take that nice run from Palmer away.
1: It's pretty much coming right back to the line of scrimmage. We're going to replay second down.
0: Yeah. So second down and 8. We thank you for tuning in to G-Men Football here on the radio. Another season of Graham on Kicks Country and online at kickscountry.com. 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G-Men break the huddle. Send 2 receivers both sides.
1: They need to hurry up. They're down to 5.
0: 3, 2, and 1. I don't know if they're going to get this off. And they are not going
1: to. There'll be a penalty.
0: Yeah. Or did he get a timeout? No,
1: timeout.
0: Coach Palmer got the timeout.
1: And he is not happy over there.
0: We'll take the timeout as well with 8:21 to play in the quarter in Bluefield with a 7-0 lead. 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
0: All right, back here at Mitchell Stadium, head coach Tony Palmer had to take the timeout as that play clock got down really, really low. And Eric, you said it didn't look like coach was pleased that he had to use that timeout there.
1: No, it looked like the play came in kind of slow, so he was not happy about that one bit. And one thing that you and I were both talking about earlier, we would love to see Campbell Fix get more involved with this offense. The more touches that he gets, I think the better position that Graham's going to be in.
0: He's such an athlete and just a lot of possibilities with him, one would think.
1: Really is.
0: Bradshaw goes in motion. Palmer takes the snap, drops back the pass. He throws it. He's got a receiver, but it goes incomplete. It was intended for Wills. The freshman, if I'm not mistaken.
1: He stayed on the outside if he would have cut in the inside. If he would have cut more on the outside, that ball would have been right there for him.
0: Eric, that shows how bad my eyes are. That was actually number 8, Caden Banks.
1: Yeah.
0: The senior.
1: Yes.
0: I was a little surprised there. I was like, you got a freshman in here already? Goes incomplete, brings up 3rd down and 8 for the G-men. Football at their own 39-yard line. They would need to get beyond the 47 to keep this drive alive. 3 receivers to the left this time for Palmer. Got Cassius Bradshaw lined up near side of the field for the G-men. Eric Palmer takes the snap, drops back the pass, got some time. Gets rid of the football over the middle and just overthrew his intended receiver in A.J. Bradshaw.
1: And his brother is not happy at all because he was wide open out in the flats.
0: So the G-men are going to have to kick it away as the clock is stopped with 8:08 to play in this opening quarter.
1: And Gage was wide open over there on the far side.
0: Campbell Fix will kick it away for the G-men back deep for the Beavers, Jeremiah Jones and Pax Calhoun. I don't know if I want either one of them returning the ball here. Campbell kicks it away from both. Takes a nice green bounce.
1: That's a good bounce.
0: It'll go out.
1: Right,
0: the official is going to give him the 20. A fantastic kick there from Campbell Fix, which we've noticed that in years past. He's always punted the ball fairly well.
1: Yeah, he is. I mean, he's just an athlete, and I like having him out there. I like also his ability. If there's an opening, he can take off. Now, let's see if this defense tightens up a little bit more than it did in the first part. That offensive line, they came out and they beat that defensive line in the first series.
0: Bluefield with a 7-0 lead over the G-men. They'll start this drive from their own 20. 3 receivers near side of the field for head coach Freddy Simons' ball club. Simpson from the shotgun, claps his hands, takes the snap, gets rid of the football, and it is complete. That is stand back across the 30, took a big

0: hit, but stayed on his feet. Goes out of bounds at the 35-yard line.
1: Yeah, he took a big hit from Campbell Fix right there.
0: Chadney Standback, the senior receiver, with the first down catch for the Beavers, giving 15 yards to the 35.
1: Simpson is just so accurate with his throws. He's not throwing it that far. He's just throwing it accurate.
0: Probably the best quarterback we're going to see all year. Not that it takes a, you know, an ESPN expert to say that or anything.
1: Okay, they're having some issues.
0: Now, something happened there.
1: Yeah, this was all over the place.
0: A false start against the Beavers.
1: Yeah, they tried a trick play where the quarterback was coming in motion, acting like he's talking to the coach on the sidelines, and the wide receiver took off earlier than the snap, and it was just, yeah, that was ugly.
0: Certainly not on the same page were the Beavers on that little bit of trickery that they were going to try there.
1: They were trying some trickeration there.
0: So now first down and 15. Line of scrimmage, the 30 of the Beavers now. Simpson from the shotgun takes a snap, hands it off. A lot of running room this time for Willis Wilson. He's got the 40 and near the first down marker. Might be about a yard shy, giving 14 yards on the carry. His second touch of the evening, the senior running back Willis Wilson.
1: And that's all about the offensive line driving that defensive line of Graham's down and giving him a wide open spot. That was a great tackle by Campbell Fix. He actually went through the guy blocking him to be able to get that, to get him down. So right now, Bluefield's offensive line is beating, and I keep saying it, they are beating Graham's defensive line.
0: Second down and a yard. Willis Wilson in the backfield. This time for the Beavers. Three receivers near side of the field. Simpson takes the snap, looking to throw, and that pass is complete to Pax Calhoun.
1: Fumble on the field.
0: And the G-men have it. They recover at their own 41-yard line.
1: Gage Palmer
0: scooped that football up. It was a lot of running room there for Pax Calhoun, but as soon as he was hit, Eric, that football was coughed up.
1: And right there was Javon Lane also.
0: Javon Lane, the sophomore. Of course, we were introduced to the Lane brothers last year.
1: Yes.
0: Expecting big things from those two. And the G-men catch a break. They have it first down and 10 from their own 41-yard line. Trip receivers near side of the field for Graham. As Fix goes in motion. Palmer takes the snap, drops back the pass, dumps it off to his big brother, Gage Palmer, out of the backfield. He's got the 50. That shit still on his feet. I thought he stepped out at the 50, but he was still on his feet and got all the way down to the 42-yard line.
1: And he tried to go through that defensive back, knocked him backwards, then stepped out of bounds.
0: 18 yards on the catch for Gage Palmer.
1: And that was wide open in the series before also.
0: I like that right there.
1: Yeah, I like those short passes, man. I like them a lot.
0: We've always liked those short passes.
1: Yes, we like them. Yes.
0: Same formation for the G-men. Palmer in the shotgun, trip receivers to his left. Single receiver lined up near side of the field. He's going to hand it off this time to Gage Palmer. Nowhere to run.
1: Connor Cooper.
0: Connor. Was that? Yeah, that's Connor Cecil.
1: Connor Cecil, I'm sorry.
0: Connor Cecil on his first touch of the night, and it doesn't go for anything.
1: Well, yeah, he ran right into that offensive line. They've got to stay low. They've got to come off the ball, and they've got to be able to move this defensive line like Bluefield's been moving ours. They've got to stay low and keep those hands inside.
0: Second down and 10. Garrett Palmer from the shotgun takes the snap, looking to throw the football. The quick out pass is complete to Bradshaw. Bradshaw to the 34-yard line.
1: That's a nice pickup right there. Very nice play.
0: 8 yards on the completion. Once again, shout out on the short pass there.
1: Yeah, nice accurate throw. I like that. The short passes, they're clean. I like it a lot. And you get it to these athletes, and maybe they can make something happen, even if it is a short pass.
0: Clock rolling at 5:35 to play in this open.

0: In quarter, 7-0 Bluefield. Trip receivers near side of the field this time for the G-men. They send Caden Banks to the far side of the field all by his lonesome. Takes a snap. Garrett's going to keep it this time. A little bit of running room for Palmer. He's got the first down to the 25, to the 20, and to the 15, and goes out of bounds at about the 14-yard line.
1: That was a great blocking by Caden Banks over there on the edge. Also, Gage Palmer blocking the linebacker as soon as he hit the line. Great job by Banks and not holding. He did a really good job staying on that defensive back and not holding while he was out there. That was a great block by Banks.
0: 20 yards on the carry. The keeper from Garrett Palmer. See if you get the short pass and it opens up a little bit. Keeps them on their toes. Here we go. First down and 10 for the G-men. From the Bluefield 14-yard line, Garrett Palmer takes the snap. He's going to pitch it out to his brother. Football's on the ground. Football's on the ground. And the Beavers try to pick it up, but I
1: Graham
0: think the G-men fell on top of it.
1: Graham
0: and they
1: got
0: did.
1: It.
0: Ooh.
1: Beavers tried to pick it up and run instead of just jumping on it. And a lot of these guys do that. Both sides would do that. They see that wide open field. Their eyes get big. But you got to just jump on that ball. And if one of them would have just jumped on that ball instead of trying to pick it up and run, then Bluefield would have had the ball.
0: I believe that was Bryson Walker who picked that back up for the G-men. 54, yeah, that was Bryson Walker, the sophomore. So nice heads-up play from him to know to pick it up.
1: Yes.
0: Before trying to
1: just
0: run with
1: it. Just get down there.
0: So G-men, even though they lose 7 yards, catch a break to maintain possession. Second down and 17. Now from the 21, Garrett Palmer, shotgun formation, takes the snap, looking to throw the football. Comes the pressure. He dumps it off to Gage Palmer. Palmer catches it.
1: Oh, nice move.
0: He's got
1: nice
0: the
1: pin. Move.
0: Nice cutback inside of the 5, reaching for the end zone. But
1: he's
0: I think
1: down
0: he got
1: to about a half-yard line.
0: Yeah, they're going to say he's down at inside the 1. What a fantastic cutback there from Gage Palmer to give himself an extra 8 yards there.
1: At least. Let me tell you what, he had a couple good cuts right there. And great job protecting the ball. Once he got hit, he put both arms around that ball when he was going down.
0: First and goal for the G-men from inside the 1. Garrett Palmer is going to keep it himself, and
1: touchdown.
0: He's got the touchdown. The G-men are on the board as Garrett Palmer, the sophomore, takes it in from

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0: Seven plays, 59 yards. The G-Men answer as Garrett Palmer runs it in from a yard out for the touchdown. The PAT from Lucas Nash. Good. We're all tied up. It's 7-all here at Mitchell Stadium. Over at Honeycutt Stadium, Alex Cox with a 95-yard punt return for the Tigers for the touchdown. Princeton now leads Capital 14-0. Future opponent of the G-Men.
4: And let me tell you what I'm more impressed with anything in that drive is the blocking, not just on the line, but at the secondary, the wide receivers. There was some great blocking on that series.
0: Nash kicks the football in the air, and we got whistles and a flag.
4: Okay, it's going to be offside, or it's going to be motion, because you didn't have all the players on the field. You had one running on before he kicked it. And like I said, the special teams, they haven't practiced them a lot. They haven't had a lot. They haven't had pretty much zero live action, because even in the scrimmages, they're controlled. So that's one thing we're going to see today. And I also believe that special teams is going to be a difference in this ball game. Because there's going to be a break that one happens, one side or the other.
0: Virginia High and Patrick Henry scoreless at the half. Guess that was a 7 o'clock kick.
4: Yeah. So all Virginia ones are 7 o'clock, aren't they?
0: Think so. All right, so Nash, line drive shot this time. Going to be fielded at the 15 by Jeremiah Jones. He's got the 20, now 25, still on his feet at the 30. 35, spin move all the way up to the 38-yard line. Nice return there from Jeremiah Jones, the junior.
4: G-men on this kickoff, they have to stay in their lanes. They have to stay in their lanes to maintain those returners. So that's it always worries me. It has every year. They got to maintain their lanes. It's like a net that they have to put.
0: I tell you, that Jones kid has had a couple of nice runs tonight.
4: Got 3:40 left in the first quarter.
0: And I think Coach Palmer took a timeout, and he did. So Graham takes the timeout. We'll step aside for a quick 30 as well. All tied up at 7 here in Bluefield. It's Graham High School football on 106.3, 107.7 Kicks Country and online at kickscountry.com.
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0: All right, back here at Mitchell Stadium, 7-all your score with 3:40 to play in this opening quarter. First down and 10. For the Beavers in the Battle of McDowell County. Dan just told us that Riverview is leading Mountview 26-0. First half action. Max Simpson snaps it. He's going to keep it. He faked the handoff to Jones, and he keeps it. He'll get a couple of yards. Give him about 4 yards on the keeper across the 40 into the 42. That'll be 3 yards, actually.
4: Defensive end has to keep his head up. That's so, so important. Defensive end ran right by him that time. You have to keep your head up. If he would have kept his head up, there would have been a 3-yard loss.